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1: It's the AfroZone Show with your girl Sheila. 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Only global sounds here on the AfroZone Show. You already know who's in the mix, right? Yes, so that's my DJ. DJ R-I-N-G-O Ringo with his Reggae Ride mix. But let's get to it. Up next is Kemps, me and you on AfroZones.

0: It's the Afro Zone Show with your girl Sheila O. Every song we play here and many more is on our playlist, which is Afro Everything. That's right, y'all. The playlist you need to go get on Spotify. Up next is the FIFA song, man. It's Shakira and Burna Boy, Die Die. Let's go.
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Let's get the party started. See you at the bar, you was hardly talking. That's when I knew that your heart was scarring. Friends to lovers need a part to star in. Like, wait, babe, let me

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Oh, welcome to AfroZone if you just tuned in. But I got a shout out. New York, man. Congratulations to the Knicks. Let me tell you my little connection with New York. Everybody knows that London is my home. Okay, Nigeria, Lagos is my home. And of course, Chicago is my home. But I have this connection with New York because New York reminds me of Lagos so bad. I'm serious. We have the same crazy number of population and how busy it is. The city that doesn't sleep. So congrats to the Knicks, man, for winning the NBA Championships 2026. And of course, a big shout out to, of course, Jalen Brunson, but my boy, Ogugua, aka OG, who's Nigerian and British just like me. Hey, let's go. Coming up next on the AfroZone Show, my boy, French Montana, featuring

0: 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So please follow us on all our social media handles and feel free to DM us anytime. It's at Afro ZONS. Up next, my girl Tams, what you need on Afro Zones.
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Riri featuring Drake with Work. Shout out Riri, man. She was recently at work with her baby girl. That's right, yo. You start them real early before they can even speak. 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I promise you that whole business thing would just breathe into them. Good advice from Sheila O. Up next, an oldie but a goodie. It is Wayne Wonder.

0: DJ RINGO, Ringo with his Reggae Drive mix. There'll be more of that. Up next is Marley featuring Silent Addy, Skilly Bang, and Shansia with Shake It to the Max.
1: 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Afro everything for the culture. It's Afro.

0: is going on. The NBA championship just got wrapped up. So shout out again to the Knicks. Like, come on, that's real special. I believe that the last time the Knicks won this was in 1973, which is 53 years ago. A whole human being size. So shout out. Oh, God knows what New York is doing right now. Oh, I can't even begin to express myself. I bet New York is still on fire, but it's well-deserved, Knicks. It's well-deserved, New York. Shout out to you all. And of course, back to the FIFA World Cup. A lot has been going on. The first game was with South Africa, all right, and Mexico. Believe it or not, every single African on earth was rooting for Mexico. Why? Because South Africans have asked every African to leave their country. So they're like, you know what? We're not going to fight with you for your job of, you know, being a fan for you. You stick to yourself. Every African now has a Mexican name, from Garcia to, you don't want to, listen, you got to stay loyal, people. And say, what's up? I bet that really stunk. Sorry. Coming up next, you already know, it's my DJ, y'all. He goes by the name DJ R-I-N-G-O, Ringo, with his Reggae Ride mix exclusively on the AfroZone Show. Ringo, Wagwan, let's go.
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0: loads of fun. 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
2: Sinful, I rap about on night time name. I may say, yo, DJ Ringo, you know, you think forward them. I feel weird. I may say, big up your whole Chicago said time. I'm mad, sitting, man.
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0: Yong. He goes by the name DJ RINGO. You can follow him on his social media handles as well as DJ RINGO, because Ringo be busy. No other place to hear this mix but the AfroZone show. Shout out to you, my brother. Salute. Up next is Gunner. Is Burna Boy WGFT. Big tune.
1: 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Afro everything for the culture. It's AfroZones.

she also had the privilege to actually sing the South African anthem. That must have been a good look for her, representing the country like that. Shout out to you all in South Africa as well. I know you'll be, and you're all in the doghouse right now, but I still got love for you all. Sheila, I'm still rocking with you all. Coming up next is YG Marley. Praise join the

0: Tito, Burner Boy, J-Hus, Ashake. The list, like I always say, is endless. But up next, he's the king of dancehall, y'all. He goes by the name Vybz Kartel. The song features my girl Shensia. It's called Panic.
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It's the AfroZone show with yours truly, Sheila O. Please lock in with me as well, guys, and see what I be doing. I do all sorts all through the week, man. So it's Sheila, S-H-E-I-L-A-O-Z-O-N-S. And of course, check in with AfroZone Sound Off. I travel to all these exotic places with my celebrity friends. I'm talking about Dubai, Ghana, Kenya, Nigeria. The list, like I always say, what? Is endless. That's right, yo. Go check out AfroZone Sound Off so you can be a part of our next trip. Coming up next on the AfroZone show, it's Chris Brown featuring DeVito and Lo J with Sensational.

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0: with Gold is the Afrozone Show with your girl Sheila. Oh, funny how time flies super, super fast when you're having fun. But listen, I'll be back next week, but I want to say thank you to every single person that tuned in, because I know you could be doing a lot of things and I don't take it for granted. Swear down. I don't take it for granted. So thank you so much for rocking with me, rocking with the Global Sounds and the entire Afrozone team. Until next time, Sheila always signing out. Spread love and tell bad energy to do what? Stay far away. You ain't having it. I love you.
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Very good afternoon to you all right here on Radio City 97 FM. Extreme Go is... Extreme Sport is a go. Well, this very beautiful Saturday afternoon. Looks like everything is World Cup flavored at the moment.

0: So some early returnees talk about the likes of Turkey, but unsurprisingly Haiti. We're talking about all that, records being broken, and a few legal issues to still chew over as we get into many teams playing their second games of the group stage. So, the World Cup aside, things are happening right here at home. Not per se in football, but we'll take it there, of course, as transfers do happen. This is opening in Europe, of course. We've had a couple of major managerial announcements in the last few days, or let's call it a week. And we'll do all that for football. Right, I said right here at home, there's the big return leg in the rugby as we determine the second team to make it to these playoff finals. Should be a very emotional encounter. We shall be talking about all that. There's been a disruption to the rugby calendar, to the basketball calendar. Everything has been brought to a halt. For that reason, you will not be hearing one of the voices that you usually listen to on the show right here. But we'll explain all that and our prospects, as of course we do prepare for a very important continental engagement. But of course, also annoyingly say some nice things about the New York Knicks, in that Caliban, I also began to think it will be the same sentiment for the lad in the studio when we do get to talking about Lewis Hamilton and his incredible feat last time around in Formula One. Barcelona, fantastic win. Yes, we shall be talking about all that, but most importantly, your highs and lows. All you have to do is head down to our Twitter page. Is it, we'll have to call it X. 97FM Radio City, and tell us what your highs and lows have been this past week. Alternatively, you give us a call on 07039797997 or 07869797997. And those phone lines are not open until, of course, we do hear from the lads in studio. Yes, Phil.
1: Yes, here we are. Today is the 20th of June, 2026. The year is ticking away very, very slowly. Anytime now, within 10 days, we'll be closer to next year than 2025. And I mean, the World Cup is underway. By now, we've seen every team at the World Cup has played. Some have even played twice. We do have teams that have already booked their way to the knockout stages. All the home teams are still unbeaten. We have three host nations. They are still in the tournament. That is always good for the tournament. And I mean, some will argue the group stage doesn't matter a lot. The best thing to compare it to is the Champions League group stage. And I always point out that in the last 2 years of the Champions League group phase, PSG have not finished anywhere in the top eight. In both years, they have beaten the team that won the group phase en route to lifting it. This year being Arsenal, last year being Liverpool Football Club. You could argue the World Cup group phase is almost similar to that. The last World Cup, Argentina lost their opening game to Saudi Arabia, and they went on to win the champion, the World Cup. I think it shows you this doesn't matter a lot. But I think for some, it kind of maybe prepares you for what you should expect. Maybe there are some people we should write off from what we've seen. But there we are. Bigger tournament. I beg your pardon?
0: I remember Argentina also, but it's Spain. Yep. In that run of theirs when they went ahead and won it, also losing their first game.
1: Yeah, it's ridiculous. There is a thing with these tournaments that more often than not, the teams that go on to win it do not necessarily get out of the blocks all guns blazing. I think Portugal themselves, when they win Euro 2024, was it? They drew all their group stage games. They didn't win any. They had 3 points in the group and they went on to win the tournament. But this tournament is expanded out of 48. We are going to have 32 in the next round. So we are basically knocking off about only 12 or something, or whatever. Do your math. So I don't think it matters a lot. It's a big tournament, to the extent that already

0: some groups have even just played one game. We have already had more matches at this World Cup than the matches that were at the 1934 World Cup in total. That's how much the world has changed. Sorry, but here we are. You mentioned Lewis Hamilton, dominant victory last weekend in Barcelona. Lewis Hamilton winning his first race for Ferrari. The Ferrari uncharacteristically getting their strategy spot on, aiding him to literally go past both Mercedes, not on track. It doesn't matter anyway, but that's a story for another day. And yes, Pius, here we are.
1: Here we are indeed. Of course, we'll be talking about that incredible feat by sorry, incredible feat. Just that I can't believe that I find myself in a situation where, after all the glazing we've done for Leclerc all these years, you and I feel you don't get to run a fast one.
0: No.
1: He has been beaten to a race win, but...
0: Beaten to a race win. I think Charles has been... He didn't finish the race. He got a DNF. So, I mean, the race before, unlucky as well. Monaco, when personally, I think I think he had the driver error, and he goes on to blame the brakes. So it's just been one of those. I mean, he's DNF'd two races in a row. Maybe down to him, maybe not. You really can't blame someone when that happens.
1: All right, in a week where we've had that World Cup, of course, action, we got a teaser for what we'll get in the Premier League, at least on the opening day. The weekend of August the 21st, if I'm to quote that one correctly, still feels a bit far away, but
0: it's not August. Like I told you, within about 10 days we are going to be in July. So August 21st is the Premier League does return.
1: 3 weeks into August.
0: Yeah, but it's not as far as you think. That's the point I'm going to. So the Premier League does return. I think there's 34 days between the World Cup final and the start of the English Premier League. Very, very few days for some people to rest, especially players whose clubs went detailed into last year's championships. Whose countries might go far in the FIFA World Cup. I've had a simple glimpse at the fixtures, but maybe one thing we can pick from this particular season, this particular previous season, is the end justifies the means, Pius. This past season, I think Tottenham were unbeaten in their first five. I think Liverpool won their first five. So it's the end that justifies the means. There was just it's a 38 game marathon, so there was just a lot of opportunities to make up for a bad start. So I don't think I'll be reading too much into
1: Frank Lampard's commentary. Have a chance to do the funniest thing on the opening day for themselves. You know,
0: they do take on Arsenal.
1: Who has the fixture computer conspired to give us an easy fixture?
0: No, they do take on Arsenal, and I think I don't know. Sometimes maybe these guys play mathematics with that fixture thing. I think 2 or 3 years ago, or 4 maybe, like depending, my memory is not that good. They got Arsenal and put them against, I think it was promoted Brentford, on and they moved that game to the Friday for the and historically seasons used to start on Saturday, and that Friday night, I think bad things happen to Arsenal. I've seen they've done the same. They've got Frank Lampard's Coventry, paired them with Arsenal and moved that game to Friday. So the opening day of the season is just Coventry versus the defending champions.
2: What a prize to win for yourself.
0: Yeah, but if you're from the championship, it's better you get that loss out of the way and your season starts the next weekend. Boy, you're not asking me to preview and predict Coventry versus Arsenal now. But if you were, I would totally predict a tonking for Coventry.
1: Yeah, Arsenal's first five, that is Coventry to start the season. Then they head to Villa for their first away fixture, then to Chelsea at the Emirates 3 weeks after the start, I guess two. Then you say you have trips to Sunderland and Brighton for them right there.
0: It's you said Villa away, then Chelsea at home. Of course, Chelsea unknown. Considering, but we can assume stronger than last year. Villa away. With all honesty, it's going to be very, very hard predicting Arsenal games this coming season. They were a penalty away from being champions of Europe, and they would have deserved it. So any game they go into, in my opinion, apart from Manchester City away and maybe Liverpool away, any game they go into next season, they are favourites.
1: All right, City, of course, starting life without Pep. They're at home to Bournemouth. But their game, I think, will be on the Sunday. Of course, wait and see whether they do go ahead and appoint Maresca. For Xabi Alonso, he begins his reign against Fulham. There will be a Sunday fixture, that one. Hull, another promoted side. Their first Premier League season since 2017 against Manchester United.
0: Oh, yeah, but they have issues
1: at home.
0: Yeah. They have Hull have a financial case to answer to.
1: Yeah.
0: Similar to, I'm looking for the easiest way to explain this. We told you about Leicester and how they avoided a points deduction in the Premier League because they argued the Premier League did not have jurisdiction over them. Unfortunately for them, they got relegated and the EFL had the jurisdiction and they got the points deduction. Now, Hull City are in a similar position. If they had stayed in the championship and failed to get promoted by beating Borough, they would not have got this now upcoming points deduction. But by them getting promoted to the Premier League, it triggers their PSR issues, and Hull City could get points deducted from them either by the start of the Premier League or at some point during the upcoming season. So if you're seated here now, having seen the fixtures for less than 24 hours, and you want to predict who will finish bottom of the Premier League table next year, it's quite safe to go with Hull City, considering a points deduction to a small team like that, it hits really hard, man.
1: Yeah, and of course, if you're wondering why the season will be starting that late, of course, it is the World Cup being thrown in there. We have an expanded one, 6 weeks, that will last. I think the start of the Premier Leagues and the end of the World Cup are 34 days apart. So, mm-hmm. Yeah. Community Shield, I guess, is what we'll have on the 16th when Arsenal take on City. North London Derby, by the way, will be December 5th. Spurs will host the first one. Boxing Day schedules, I saw what? Coventry, I think, going to Chelsea. Liverpool traveling to Manchester in January. That should be a tasty one. I think a weekend later, City host Arsenal at the Emirates. At the Etihad. So we'll see how will those pan out. Of course, we can expect some of those to be shuffled around as things are put into place. Albert, Phil, you said something?
0: No. I was just going to say, when you say we expect many fixtures to be moved around as a result of TV, but also keep in mind half the Premier League is in Europe.
1: Yeah.
0: Obviously, that will affect games, especially in the second half of the season, depending on who is still in Europe or not. And I've always maintained that the gulf, the financial muscle of a team like Crystal Palace in comparison to a top four team somewhere in Europe, it's just ridiculous. So you expect almost all English teams in Europe to still be in Europe come February.
2: Yeah.
0: I mean, whoever is in the conference, I think Conference League is Brighton, and like, it's just ridiculous. Last year, the Europa League, the second division of European competition, the final was Nottingham Forest at Aston Villa. So, Pius, when you say fixtures will move around, I expect that by February, there will still be at least 8 English teams in European competitions, and that will affect fixtures.
2: A lot of fixtures.
0: And Albert had an argument, I'll call it an argument, with Pius here at the end of last season, and he seemed not to understand what I was trying to say. I personally did not understand.
2: I'm glad you believe that I'm the one one who will understand.
0: Yes, and of the two of you, I think I will chance at you. So I was trying to explain to Pius that, for example, what happened last year, because we got to the last stages of the Premier League, and you had Nottingham Forest and Aston Villa in Europa. You had someone, Crystal Palace?
2: Crystal Palace in the Conference.
0: In the Conference League. And for Crystal Palace themselves, in their last, I think, three games, they had to play both Arsenal and Man City. Yeah. And I was trying to argue that all having all these teams in Europe compromises the end of the Premier League.
2: Yeah.
0: Because you're going to find about three teams that
2: have conflicting priorities.
0: Yes.
1: Why not the start of the
0: Okay,
1: Premier League?
0: Let me just finish. I think it's fair for me to finish a point that I began very well. So you're going to find about three, four teams that in the Premier League, they have nothing to play for. However, they are in the semifinals of Conference League. But in the Premier League, they have to play an Arsenal and a Liverpool who are fighting for the championship. And you don't blame that club if they prioritize winning the Conference League. And I just think it is not something Pius should respond to. I think
1: A team plays how many games? 38? There's no one game that is more important than the other. They're all 3 points How you choose, how you get them at that point is the circumstance of how you've played throughout the season. If you're going to wait until the 38th game to get the point, it is like, yes, it's important
2: at
1: that point.
2: But I think you and Phil are just saying two different
0: things. I think what he's saying, mathematically, is obvious. First,
2: on the side of the ones likely to win the league.
0: On the side of everyone, you have 38 games. Every game has 3 points. There is no game that gives you five. Oh, you understand? Mathematically, that is important. Realistically, if you play, for example, Bournemouth away, when they are still very interested in the Premier League, it is different from playing Bournemouth away 3 days before they play the Europa final, because to them, the way they will approach the Europa
2: when their number game, 7 spot is already decided.
0: Yes, so I understand what Pius is saying, but it is mathematically, but it's a, I think it's a shallow defense to a very strong point I raised.
1: No. You see, those same teams are spending this season trying to qualify for those tournaments, right? At the start, when these teams when you have those, your squad is full, you can't you're sending guys to Europe.
2: You have no need to rest.
1: Yeah, you have no need to rest. No one is complaining. No one is raising an eyebrow when a team is spending a week not preparing for a weekend game. They come at the weekend you've played in midweek. You come and thrash them. Nobody's at the end is when we need
0: yes,
1: to.
0: Yes, because I'll tell you this. We've seen this before. In, I think, 1999, 2000, Alex Ferguson actually refuses to play the FA Cup. He withdrew Manchester United from the FA Cup, and Manchester United were fined because he was prioritizing the Club World Cup. At that time, it was a really big thing. We've seen teams which get into the FA Cup.
2: I used to put in under-19s.
0: We've seen teams which get into the Carabao Cup final, which happens in February. It affects their team selection around that game. It is just the reality. It doesn't mean games matter less or more. But now when you have half the Premier League in Europe, it means that scenario affects more games than it should. And I don't think I need to explain that.
1: No, it's a consequence of the success of the league. Now, this is the thing.
0: I'm not saying why it's happening. I'm just pointing it out that it will happen. And whether it is a consequence of success, whether it's a consequence of what I'm just saying, we need to expect that at the end of the season, if you have half the Premier League in Europe, teams are going to play second 11s. I'm not giving you why. So, Pius, when you tell me it's a consequence of the success of the season, those are your reasons. No, I'm just telling you, this is what we should expect.
1: No, I think it should never be a thing we complain about.
0: So, you don't think it will happen?
1: It happens all the time. It happens all. It has happened.
0: And that is my point. I think, and I'm saying it has happened forever. You're correct. However, with half the league in Europe, it will happen to a bigger magnitude than it has ever happened. That is the point I'm making. If you take 20 teams to Europe, it will happen in a bigger magnitude than it will when you have two.
1: I'm just going to say, I'm sorry for all the people who are hoping for a narrative at the end of last season, who were just disappointed how it all turned out. It happens every time. That's just it. I mean, if, like, it's the same thing as when people talk about the injuries problem, and they say, "Oh no, no! You see, they had a depleted squad." But you see, I'm not saying it's the same. I'm saying every. Let me finish my point. I'm saying everyone had the chance to sit and assess their squad for months and have a look at it. When you are putting it as a factor at that point, using a mitigating factor to explain a person, it's not a point. I think we should hang on to. It was my explanation at the time of, I don't see why we should take it as a negative of teams qualifying for Europe and then this happens at the end of the season. Because how many did it affect? It was Aston Villa last season, the games that involved Villa and which other one was playing in that cup?
0: It was Villa, Forest Crystal Palace. But now, guess what?
1: If
0: now,
1: I'm going to pin my hopes on Villa, Forest, and Palace,
0: I don't know why it's not story making for the sense that when you season. Just no. Hold up, it's just that when you have nine, it will affect you to the bigger magnitude than when you had four in 2001. Why can't you understand that? You're one of the sharpest guys I know, Pius.
2: No, I'm just saying.
3: He refused to understand.
0: It's not rocket science. So now, in this case, I'm not the defense. The prosecution rests.
1: We'll take your call 0703-97-97-97 0786-97-97-97. Frank Nomanyamhwezi, you were the first team. You say, thanks for the show, guys. Shout out to Phil. Good to listen to you guys. Joel Linton, Maxine. Maximo. I've given him...
0: He had femaleized him.
1: I had gendered him wrongly. But it's not Joel Linton, it is Joelington. Okay. So he says, good afternoon, Phil and the crew in the studio. The speed at which Madrid is buying the players this window is amazing for my club, Chelsea. I don't know what they are cooking for us, the fans. We'll talk about those moves involving Real Madrid, but I'm off the calls.
0: Hello.
1: First of those calls.
0: All right, now. Good afternoon.
4: City.
0: Yes, Juma.
4: Thank you, Papa. Thank you for serving the nation. Good afternoon, all of you.
0: Good afternoon to you, Juma.
4: Thank you very much.
0: Yes, sir.
4: For the last 4 years, he has been Man City. And one out of 4 years, 1 year, it was Liverpool bothering Arsenal. And it was the existence of Pep Guardiola. Now, in the absence of Pep Guardiola, I'm still doing my research. Which that very team in English Premier League going to bother Arsenal this time around?
0: You're asking who will bother you now without Guardiola?
4: Yes.
0: Do you want me to answer?
4: Because the other one used to be also Jurgen Klopp. From Liverpool also, who have that art almost equivalent to the one of Pep, but Pep was class above. So let us join hands and we find out which team in English Premier League is going to bother Arsenal this time around.
0: Now, Juma,
4: yes,
0: me have been talking to some people and also trying to analyze some situations. The problem we have is because Arsenal is the one who won it, the other teams are looking at it like the year Leicester won it. Like, everyone feels like it is now, next season is the most open. Man City are interested, Chelsea are interested, Liverpool are interested, even Manchester United are saying, Olava Arsenal did it, even us, we can do it. So people are looking at you the way they are looking at Leicester, and they feel your chances of defending it are very low, so everyone will be fighting for it next year.
4: And the team Arsenal to leave me there.
0: Muligumite. Okay.
4: For Manu, I excuse them long ago. You give them just greeting and flowers, but for the football standard and maturity football currently, Arsenal, Man City bring Liverpool a little bit, but Chelsea also has become our punching bag.
0: All right then.
4: All right, then Juma. My high remains Radio City forever and forever.
0: Okay, cheers to you.
4: Thank you very much.
0: Okay. We hardly said nothing about the World Cup. I think it paints something.
3: Guys have
1: he might be a Portugal
3: stacked
1: fan.
3: Loyalties.
0: yeah, but if something is happening in your face, at least,
3: especially if you are a football fan, you can't avoid the World
0: Cup. Maybe it shows how disconnected some people are from the World Cup.
3: Also, these hours are not easy for a lot of people. A lot of people have missed out games and have resulted to highlights and stuff like that.
0: Do you feel free not to answer this. Do you have pay TV at your home?
3: I do.
0: Is it paid?
3: Yes.
0: Oh, okay. Then Yokawa. So, but and personally, I understand the struggle of.
3: I'm used to those hours.
0: I understand the struggle of Omutu Awasi. It's hard to get games. It's not easy. Most people love their football in the Chibanda. You cannot go to the Chibanda at 4 a.m. Back in the day, the kind of content the Chibanda would even be showing at 4 a.m. is totally different content. So I understand that people are finding it hard to watch games. Not everyone can afford data for a game on a mobile phone. You understand what I mean? It's quite... I think there's still a disconnect. UBC, I don't know what's happening with... Are they showing the games?
1: Are they a government institution?
0: Yeah. Oh,
1: okay, that's your answer.
0: Yes, they've been a government institution before, and I think it means they're not reliable, or maybe it means they must show. So I don't know, but people are struggling to access World Cup games.
1: So kachila bako.
0: Seeing is believing.
1: Yeah. Yeah.
0: Hello.
5: Hello, Radio City.
0: Yes, sir.
5: Good afternoon.
0: Good afternoon.
5: Thanks for the show.
0: All right, thank you.
5: I am Emma from Bugolovi here.
0: Yes, Emma, in Bugolovi.
5: I want to start by appreciating Cape Verde.
0: Cape Verde.
5: And mostly my congrats goes to the goalkeeper. That goalkeeper did a tremendous work.
0: Yes.
5: I wish Cape Verde could move a step ahead. This World Cup is the most boring World Cup. For the past 10 World Cups I've watched. And it's all about timing.
0: Okay.
5: Timing is what is affecting us. You cannot expect me to wake up at 4, I sit on my bed and start watching World Cup. When my woman needs to be attended.
0: At 4 you're attending to?
5: That one is impossible.
0: Why don't you move the other obligation to a little bit earlier?
1: Your matches.
5: Because of World Cup. Do you know that it can cause even cause a division in the family?
0: You watch the football with madam.
5: You cannot love football more than a wife. It's impossible.
0: Yes.
5: Let me go to Arsenal.
0: Okay.
5: To be honest, I don't see Arsenal defending that title. To be honest, I don't want to be biased.
0: Okay.
5: They don't have the capability of defending it. There are teams that are coming. People should not rule out Man United.
0: You feel like now it's very open.
5: It's very open. Very open.
0: Let me ask you.
5: Yes.
0: If Man City had won it, would it still
5: if Man City
0: be,
5: had won it.
0: Would you still say, I don't think Man City can defend it, it's very open? Or...
5: If Man City had won it and Guardiola lives by now, I would not grant them to be there to defend it. But if Guardiola had to win and remains, I would say he can defend it. But since he can win and lives, I can't say that he can defend it.
0: All right, then.
5: People shouldn't rule things like Man United. Man United, by the way, is capable. I'm not a Man United fan, but at least I see they can fight for this.
0: Are you a fan of any team in the Premier League?
5: I am a fan of Arsenal. That way, I don't need to hide it.
0: But I am a
5: staunch Arsenal fan.
0: But you feel like Man United are a threat to you?
5: Yes, they're a big threat to Arsenal. Let me tell you the truth.
0: They're
5: a big threat. Nobody should undermine that.
0: Okay, I think you're an honest man.
5: I want you to tell me at least some major targets for Arsenal.
0: And then
5: I want to ask you something.
0: All right.
5: Let me give you like Chiturella. Let me use that as an example. Chirela gets a red card in the Premier League, then he happens to go to Madrid before finishing serving the red card. Then accidentally Arsenal buys Chirela back in the Premier League. Will that red card continue or the would that Kundi?
0: It will continue.
5: The red card will continue serving.
0: If he comes back to the Premier League, it will continue.
5: That's what I wanted to find out. You had that for me about those things.
0: Okay. Just what happens is the cards are tied to a jurisdiction. For example, if you get a red card in FA Cup over BT in, let me just use that example because it's easier. In the Premier League, that red card will affect all competitions in England. It will not affect you on the national team. But if you get a red card, for example, in the Champions League, it will affect you in it will not affect you in the Premier League. Now, if you move from the Premier League to the Spanish La Liga, that red card does not apply in Spain. But if you had got it in the Champions League and you move from a Premier League club to a Spanish club, it will apply in the Champions League. If you come back to England, they will start from where they stopped. I don't know whether I'm making
1: but also,
0: sense.
1: I think you have those footballing suspensions or even some of those, if you have those lengthy bans from, say, you were involved in violent conduct.
0: No, that is
1: they
0: different.
1: Also get extended if you switch countries. Those are kind of different from the...
0: That is a proper ban. That is not even a red card offense. Yeah. That is something beyond. So... I hope I've answered you. But when you come back, we start from there. If you leave Uganda...
3: We start from what happened in your last game.
0: If you leave Uganda, Premier League with the red card, and you run to Tanzania, then after some time, you come back to Uganda Premier League, the red card continues.
1: Yeah. So in what year will Marco Cuerella be washed and move to Arsenal to complete... continue a certain tradition that has been happening there?
0: Mbu washed and moves to Arsenal.
1: Yeah.
0: Maybe to West
1: Brom. Former Chelsea players. kind of. Calls.
0: Okay, Radio City, good afternoon.
6: Hey, you guys.
0: Yes.
6: Mwevale miri mwanda.
0: Oi, da mwevale.
6: Mwevale waluka, Peter wane Kanyanya.
0: Yes, Peter Kanyanya.
6: Ah, you guys. I see part of the people who lost money. Spain, Portugal. Good money lost.
0: The World Cup is not a betting joke or subject.
6: I hope you are not losing money.
0: me, I'm a guy of shoes, you guy.
6: you make people lose money on your Premier League.
0: I can't hear you. Today, you're a bad day.
6: And that's where you started, yeah?
0: Yes.
6: I think it's going to be very important for teams to prioritize. Cups. This thing of going for four cups is now in the past. And you remember even Guardiola? Realize that he can't win the Champions League, he can't win the Premiership, and then he focused on the Carabao and FA. Otherwise, he was going to go out without anything, which is very bad for a manager.
0: Does that apply to the very best? You're saying even a team like Arsenal, Liverpool, Man City, they have to choose one competition.
6: Yes,
0: but
6: absolutely.
0: Arsenal was a penalty away from winning the two biggest competitions.
6: No, you remember even Carabao, his choice of players, his selection of players showed that he actually is not prioritizing. Remember, he put Alzabaraga in goal.
0: Okay, how about the Champions League and the Premier League? Because those are the best two.
6: Yeah, he focused on those two, which he hasn't won the Champions League.
0: So now you're saying they should focus on two. You had started by saying one.
6: No. They are going to focus on one. Even in Arsenal, I think they are going to focus on the Champions League, which they have never won.
0: Okay.
6: Now that they have the Premiership, I think he's going to shift his focus from the Premiership and focus solely on the
0: Champions League. All right.
6: Yeah. So for teams that are in Europe, they are going to see it as very, very important to prioritize where they are going to focus.
0: Area. When was the last time any of you went through Kanyanya?
1: How do you get to Kanyanya?
0: Kanyanya is basically, as you had to Mpererwe,
3: the other side of Chebando.
0: I avoid that place because the last time I passed there about 6 years ago or so, there was crazy, crazy traffic. So, in case I'm going to Gayaza or whatever, I do the whole Kumbuzi through Chanja.
1: I'm not lying, the last time I passed
0: away. Even when I'm going to...
3: I can see why you...
1: 2020.
0: Not because of the goat. But even when I'm going close to Mpererwe or Namere, I still prefer to go around and maybe through Komamboga and everything rather than go through Kanyanya. So that's an area I avoid.
1: Komamboga has lived up to its name.
0: I don't know what came before between cabbage, but is it possible that that far back they were still doing the katogo with the cabbage in there?
1: That used to be like the place I think my mom used to talk about all the time of.
0: It was far.
1: Yeah.
0: Back in the day, the first time I was telling you, Pius, I won't even go there. But at some point, even Bukoto was so. So I trust me, I don't blame mom. Okay. Hello.
7: Good afternoon, the gang.
0: Good afternoon, gang Ken. Yes.
7: I was interested in your argument with the fire.
0: Yes.
7: The extent you had to bring that to Runyankore.
0: Who spoke Runyankore?
7: That is the right judge, Yawakama.
0: Oh, now, Albert is the right judge.
7: But then, I was laughing. I said, Sirikia can be a bully. You are a bully.
0: Ah, you hey, man.
7: But then I thank fire for his bully.
0: Pass is Gumite.
7: Yeah, for the Medeco, Olimba. Now, we forget one thing. That the central aim is money. That the Crystal Palace can lose the game at 8 as long as they know they are going for a final in Conference League. Money. So, now, secondly, if there is any happiest manager of last season is Arteta, even if he lost the Champions League final, the man collected enough money. Cap Norway to money made man more.
0: Thank you, something. Thank you.
1: Guys,
0: Kenneth. Yeah, is. But he's right. The goal in life is two things: stay alive and money. Yeah. Everything else comes after.
1: Well, Kenneth, I want that discussion to be viewed from the angle of the clubs that don't make as much money as those top clubs. Let's view it from that way rather than from top to bottom. Calls.
0: Hello.
8: Hello, my good people.
0: Yes, Paul Banks.
8: I think you can see why people love you and we love this show.
0: Oh.
8: The intro to this show, it was amazing. The whole debate that you guys were creating inside there. Quite entertaining for us who are listening on the other end.
0: Thank you, Paul.
8: So basically, cheers to you guys.
0: Cheers to you.
8: Also, I wouldn't lie to you. I've not been a World Cup fan this season. I've not taken time to watch. And of course, if I was to not lie to you, I was hoping for Cristiano to win this. At least out of all the trophies in the world, I think that guy has bagged in all the trophies. It's the World Cup which is missing out of his closet.
0: Did you watch their game, Portugal?
8: No, honestly, I didn't pay much attention to the game.
0: Okay.
8: Like I said, you know, we are a bit disentangled with the World Cup. It's not like the previous ones where, you know, somebody wakes up in the morning. You tell me, when was the last time you've seen people putting jerseys of their favorite teams that they're supporting?
0: Okay.
8: It's been a while.
0: Banks, don't worry. We will tell you how your Ronaldo did later on.
8: Okay, no problem. But anyways, any news about Arsenal and somebody talking about Arsenal defending, I think Arteta will be his biggest enemy because he has done it in the Champions League. He did it in the Carabao Cup because he decided to choose emotions over the critical things of putting the players that will win in the trophy. So to me, I think Arteta will be his problem according to the coming season.
0: All right.
8: To you guys.
0: Thank you. Wonderful observation that maybe Arteta is his own worst enemy, putting emotions. For example, Arrizabalaga, I think there is a game he poured in one of those competitions.
1: I think
0: Gabriel taking that fifth penalty, if you're to take emotions out of all that, he shouldn't have taken a penalty ahead of Madueke, for example. So I think he has a point when he says Arsenal's possible downfall could be down to the manager.
1: Hasn't Madueke ever missed?
0: Yeah, but Gabriel has never taken. Those are different. Oh. It means Madueke has ever scored. Gabriel has never, ever. You understand?
1: I'll go with the guy who is confident about taking it.
2: Penalties come down to a guy saying, "I'm taking it."
0: I understand that.
2: You cannot tell a guy who is hiding behind. Have you ever seen? Okay. Have you ever seen when it's almost penalty time? Do you ever notice that in the huddle around penalty,
0: there are guys who are
2: far from the coach?
0: Yes.
2: They don't want the coach to see them.
0: And I understand
2: you
0: that.
2: You can never give a penalty to
0: Albert,
2: such a guy.
0: Albert, I totally agree with that. The other side of the coin is this. One, we are assuming the other, out of the top five, the other ones didn't want to. That is an assumption which we can't justify, or we don't have any evidence. But also, two, what is going to happen when David Raya comes and says, "Manager, first leave these guys. Me, I would love to take the first penalty. I would love to." Are you going to let
1: the
0: first penalty? So as a manager, even when these guys want so much, I will say, "Gabriel Omanyi, thank you so much, but let Madueke take before you. About together." So it is one of, if Madueke says, "Me, I don't want," then Gabriel. But I'm not going to let David Raya take the first penalty because he wants more than Saka. You see, even in the league, we have seen there is a guy who would miss penalties. We've seen a guy comes, takes the ball away from the other guy and misses the penalty. Then the next game, the same chap is the one who wants to take it most. I will tell you, F off. Like, you know, I've seen Haaland not take penalties and Man City miss them and Guardiola is really pissed. But the other guy, Vambi, wanted
2: it
0: more.
2: There was a time, was it like 2 years ago,
0: so
2: when Bruno had the run, he had missed like two of three penalties and they got a penalty and they gave it to Ronaldo. And there was a bit of uproar of, what do you mean?
0: You as the manager, first, the guy who wants it more, first go away. The guy whose chances are higher of putting it behind the goalkeeper, please step forward.
1: Damn.
0: So it works both ways.
1: The PTSD is strong with Albert. Ronaldo, who was 2 years ago.
0: Paul Banks is joining the queue on international level.
1: Calls.
0: Whoa. Hello.
9: Hello, Radio City.
0: Yes, sir.
9: How are you doing?
0: We are very fine. How are you?
9: I'm very fine.
0: Yes. Who are we talking to, please?
9: This is Joshua from Kulambiro.
0: Yes, Joshua in Kulambiro.
9: No, I don't have much debate about the Premier League because it is unpredictable. My favorite, Arsenal, Man United.
0: Okay.
9: And about the World Cup, the game that surprised me so much was that one of Portugal and Congo. Because I remember that day I was going on the side of Portugal, but in the end I decided to join the Congo.
0: Hey, you started supporting Portugal in the middle of the game, you changed to DRC.
9: Yeah.
0: I think at least you did not lose with any of them. It ended the draw.
9: I wanted to ask you one question.
0: Okay.
9: What if Osman Dembele takes the World Cup? Can he be a Ballon d'Or winner?
0: Wow, that's a good one. My answer would be yes, depending on what he does at the World Cup. And Pius, actually,
2: especially
0: I need to,
2: because he won the Champions League.
0: And I need to ask you guys this: what if Messi takes the World Cup? Can he be the Ballon d'Or winner? I don't know. I think it would be
2: kind of one
0: something.
2: A Ballon d'Or winner from MLS?
0: Yes, but I imagine he's already top scorer at the tournament.
2: Yeah.
0: Imagine
2: if he goes on and he smashes the scoring chart.
0: Yes, and
2: so he has got top scorer of all time World Cup, top scorer of the World Cup,
0: and
2: wins
0: the World
2: Cup.
0: Not only won it, defended it.
2: Yes, defended it.
0: How do you argue against giving this guy from what? Miami, what? Where does he play? He played in pink.
2: Inter Miami.
0: Yes, he put on pink. So I think that's a bigger question, even bigger than the Dembele question.
2: Ballon d'Or at 39?
1: It would be less controversial than the FIFA Peace Prize that went to Trump sometime. But anyway, more of those calls. Let's have a few more before we call it a session. So anyway, this is Phil, but not Kyria. He says, Philemon 97, anyway, on Twitter, he says, "Good afternoon, the gang. and thanks for the show. I would like to disagree with Phil on his comparison of Arsenal Leicester. As champions, Arsenal have been knocking on the door for the last 3 years, while Leicester had a one-season wonder.
0: The players, allow me to clarify. I'm not saying Arsenal is Leicester, but I'm saying Arsenal won the league, and Arsenal has made many teams believe. Arsenal had not won the league in almost quarter of a century. Now, when Man City wins the league for the second season in a row, you're like, man, it will be hard to remove a dictator. When Arsenal wins it, and you're Liverpool, you're like, I would rather try to dislodge Arsenal. If you're Man United, you're like, Olabono Musajia after miaka bili mwetana achitute. So everyone, all of a sudden, because Arsenal won it, everyone believes the next year they can win it. Man City believe they would rather dislodge Arsenal than dislodge a Jurgen Klopp Liverpool. Liverpool believe it is easier to dislodge Arsenal now, especially with Pep not around. Manchester United believe Michael Carrick, you're now fighting Arteta. So my point is, people believe.
1: I don't.
0: I do.
1: The worst question. Where will I hide next year? Calls.
0: Hello.
10: Hello, guys.
1: Are you scared?
10: I'm what?
1: Alright, go ahead.
10: Yes, hi guys.
0: Hi, how are you?
10: I'm okay. Now, this is Regan calling from Entebbe.
0: Yes, Regan in Entebbe.
10: Yes, thanks guys for the show. And there are a few quick points. For Phil, I want you to talk about the standing from Hamilton and the ground effect cars that he was worse last year, and including a ground effect from this year, and
0: the what? Pass, have you got that?
1: Is that your grand prix?
0: What? Just say that again. You're not audible, please.
10: The ground effect.
1: Oh, the ground effect.
10: The ground effect remember, we used to have ground effect cars when Hamilton was performing well, when they switched. And I'm asking, how can you see this season with all the English media saying that Hamilton is born for the what? For the championship.
0: Okay, Hamilton and the championship.
1: Right. I trying to link that to ground effect.
10: No, because of the ground effect cars that they resumed them this year.
1: Ah, okay.
10: Yes, and also about the World Cup, I just think that the teams have just, football has just leveled out. They are not a team whereby you see clear talent for Brazil, France, and all. That's why you can see right now France is at each clear because of the players they have. And because I watched the game of Brazil and Haiti today morning, and you will see, especially in the second half, that Haiti was taking the ball to Brazil, and that's then. I think that's all. Thanks, guys.
1: All right.
0: Thank you.
1: All right.
0: I don't believe that. I don't believe it has become a more leveled playing field among the international teams. You could argue that at the very best, let me say Spain, Germany, England, maybe. However, when you're doing a World Cup of 48 countries, Curaçao would differ. You understand what I mean? So I think the gulf is still there.
1: All right, by the time this tournament has ended, maybe more people
3: believe in the minors having a chance.
1: Maybe. And also
3: some people you will never convince. They believe
1: their names
3: correctly.
1: It is a good geography lesson, this World Cup. Calls.
0: Hello.
11: Hello, Radio City.
0: Yes, sir.
11: How are you doing, guys?
0: We are well. How are you?
11: I'm good. This Brand from Ginger.
0: Yes, Brand from Ginger.
11: Yes.
0: Okay, good to hear from you.
11: Thank you, bro. I'm glad that I'm speaking to you, especially you, Issa.
0: Oh, okay.
11: I have a question for you.
0: Okay.
11: Two, I know you'll give me those one. The first one is, I'd like to ask you that, which country do you think that will take the World Cup? Because you are good in the prediction. And secondly, because this one I know is not yet start, and I want you, at least in advance, which club do you think that will take Premier League? And maybe the last one, is there any country which has taken the World Cup unbeaten?
0: Oh, okay.
11: Thank you.
0: I don't know whose questions those are, but just in case they are partially mine, I'm willing to answer them calls. Hello. Hello.
12: Hello, Radio City.
0: Yes, Radio City.
12: Richard from Katoki.
0: Yes, Richard.
12: Hello, Radio City. Yes.
0: Talk to us.
12: This is Wycliffe from Gayaza.
0: Wycliffe, first stay on the line as we talk to Richard. You will come back later. Okay. Hello.
12: No.
0: Is that Wycliffe? Richard.
12: Phil.
0: Yes.
12: Pardon?
0: You go on.
12: Oh, come on, the
0: Ndiyo, kubo chani gandali?
12: Ni uruji.
0: Yes, sir.
12: Aba atunga wali kutaino kwa sport. Wali kubuza sari nadi wangula World Cup.
0: Aya, wangula World Cup ye mwidi.
12: Mwidi?
0: Oh, World Cup mwidi.
12: Wali sote wangula yangu mkama.
0: Wakuma yangu kwa itaidi.
12: Nwa mwagena.
0: Be, wapimi ya ligi chiri wide open oyo ti mwidi ayo wa World Cup mwidi.
12: By the way, for Premier League, Phil, I'm strongly believing what you're saying, because heading into this season, Arsenal is the defending champion. I believe the league is open to everyone.
0: It's wide open. Muzalawa champion. Muzalawa champion.
12: Olivo na buli omu alikuwa sunga kuchiwangula kubanga. Abanoma defending champion.
0: Mm-hmm. 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
12: Bamubisama amaiso. 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
0: Champions League.
12: Ujada uembeza. 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
0: Kale baba tuwe na kuuliza tulibasa nuku.
12: Kali.
0: All right, and big up to the guy who called from Jinja. I think it's now worth mentioning that the Mwiri League finals are taking place today, and they have gone back home. The finals are in Jinja, so feel free to pass by. That place is the Rack Yard, former pit stop. If you're old enough, former laughters. So, yeah, pass by. Free entries and everything. Yeah, Mwiri League Season 6 finale happening right now.
13: Yeah, just found out last week that this week, actually, there's some new place in Jinja.
0: Oh, which one?
13: You might know it, I'm sure.
0: Does it have, like, a French name?
13: I think so, yeah.
0: Le Bou something.
13: Yeah.
0: I've not checked it out. Mm. Last time I was in Jinja, I passed by Snap Lounge, and I had fun there. The nightlife is getting back. Nightlife had died a little bit, and people didn't understand that, at least for some years, for you to enjoy nightlife in Jinja, you needed Kampala people to be there. For example, there is rugby. This way you will find the clubs full and everything. But right now, I don't know what has happened. They can literally survive without the Kampala people.
13: Sente Diriwo.
0: Don't Diriwo. Hello. Hello.
14: Hello.
0: Yes, good afternoon.
14: Good afternoon. This is Anthony from Gaza.
0: Yes, Anthony in Gaza.
14: Yeah, so I'm going to first ask a quick round about three of you or four of you, yeah?
0: Right.
14: Messi or Ronaldo?
13: Messi.
14: Any other?
0: You want... Allow me to answer you later.
14: Okay, because you see why I'm asking. It's because of this João Neves, Bruno Fernandes thing. It's now turning into I wish you guys went and sorry, I wish Jota is alive and then you guys, you know, that whole kind of thing. Yeah. But then when Messi failed, or whenever Messi failed, because he failed, you can accept that. No one literally ever attacked him. I don't know. Okay, of course, at times it was his fault, maybe it wasn't, but no one really went that far. So I don't really know where all this is coming from.
0: Oh, you think there is hate towards Ronaldo, yet the same hate is not directed towards Messi when he messes up?
14: No, I'm not saying
13: I don't know, man. I saw that PSG thing ended, and I don't think they...
14: So, no, all I'm saying is, why is it... Okay, for Ronaldo, why can't they accept that probably, because that guy missed like three tappings, like I'm saying tappings, and, and they claim he's the greatest. His fans claim he's the greatest. He missed three tappings. He can miss two, but not one, not three.
3: Everybody, of that, all those guys, everybody's fan claims they're the greatest, so it's not just a messy thing.
0: Okay.
14: But at least, what did you say your name was? Anthony from
0: Gaza. Now, Anthony, is it possible that you can be the greatest, however,
3: still be
0: at 56, you miss tap-ins? Missing tap-ins, let's say at 40, does that mean you are not the greatest ever?
14: What I'm saying is, because you don't expect Ronaldo to, you know, probably cut in and score in the top right corner like Doku.
0: So yep.
14: Let's say he's 40. And probably he's been cut down to just tappings and headers, right? So that's what he's supposed to be perfect in currently. Because you don't expect him to dive from the center, then you not shoot from outside the box. Let's say, obviously, he's done all those things, but now, since he's old, all he can do is just tap him, throw the body there, or your neck, or back.
3: While you may be fair in what you are saying, but what people are saying is also that him being on the pitch and doing nothing else to help the team in other ways, apart from waiting for a tap-in, creates a black hole at the top of the diamond for Portugal, at the top of their striking line. That's what most of his critics are saying, that Portugal is essentially playing with nine men on the pitch because one guy is standing in one place,
0: the
3: not
0: goalkeeper.
3: Coming back.
0: Is that the goalkeeper?
1: Are you talking about the goalkeeper?
3: I said nine men in the outfield.
1: I thought you were standing from behind.
3: I said nine men in the outfield.
0: Yes, but when you said one is standing in one place,
3: Ronaldo,
0: I thought it's the goalkeeper.
3: Ronaldo has no capacity anymore to produce in any other way for the team. While Messi's role on Argentina is different. He's going deep, he's creating, he's scoring goals.
0: My brother,
3: the criticism
0: for
3: is
0: me, I will respond
3: deeper.
0: To you when we get to Portugal and when we get to Argentina. The one thing I'm going to drop now is Serena Williams and Venus Williams have returned in tennis. Whatever happens now, I will not use it to judge whether Serena is the greatest or not. What she's doing now at 44 does not erase what she did at 23. So for me, Serena is still the greatest female player, no matter what happens now. But anyway.
14: I can't argue, but my thing is this, before I probably hang up, my thing is this. One of the guys was saying, he doesn't drop, he doesn't do that. Okay, let's say he doesn't do that thing. Haaland can literally spend a whole half time with like 25 touches. Yeah? Then for some reason, he has a hat trick. He has to go at least one. You understand? So all I'm saying, the only job he had to do, he didn't do.
0: Yes.
14: You understand?
0: Yes.
14: No one expected him to be the way. I know one expected him to be in the goal and everything. The only job he had to do, he didn't do.
0: If I start explaining now, we won't have enough time for you guys to call. That's why I prefer to respond later.
14: Okay, then I'll wait. Thank you so much.
0: All right, thank you.

0: Thanks from Soul Trash Radio, 97 FM. Due to public demand, we are going to indulge. Your highs and lows. There are some insistent people, but we'll take just because. Hello.
1: Hello.
0: Good afternoon.
1: Good afternoon, Fires.
0: Hey, make it as brief as possible. What are we talking to?
1: How is everything, man?
0: Fantastic.
1: Man, this is Kenny.
0: Yes, Kenny.
1: How is Albert doing?
0: Albert is fantastic. Albert.
1: Now, what I wanted to talk, every time I call and I hear you guys, your voice, what comes to my mind at first is the other

0: How I wish you could do comment from the same. And we hear how you... Eh?
1: It may be a little bit too late in the game for me.
0: Man, those things are not easy. People used to struggle. For you, you are modernized. By the way, people were struggling. You just made the whole meme out of it. Anyway, how is Peter?
1: Peter is somewhere airborne in...
0: He has to be. Remember, you told him to host an episode with Clive to talk about the award.
1: Yes, for sure. We are still waiting.
0: For sure, Peter is looking for Clive. Right. Anyway, man, I was so happy with the NBA ending. I was also... I'm from the Toronto Raptors. I like those guys much, but I was happy collectively for the Knicks. They deserve what they got. Yeah, I was happy, but as I saw, I was like Grass Carpet.
2: Yes.
0: Has Luka ever won a championship wherever he has been?
2: Yeah, he won the EuroLeague in Real Madrid. And he won the EuroBasket in 2017 for Slovenia.
0: I like that guy, pardon me. As much as I like you, Albert, because most of the updates I got them from you.
2: Thank you. Pleasure.
0: So, I like extreme sport at the extreme end of my life. And you guys, I wish for you a good weekend. Nice broadcast.
1: Cheers, man.
0: Thank you.
1: I did say two. I'll keep my word for those two. Who is the lucky other person?
3: Hello. Yes, Aaron. I want to talk about that match of Portugal.
4: And the DRC.
3: DRC. I was backing DRC to win. Because I'm a fan of the subject. But when I look at the side of football, I think the coaches are letting, you know, this ego. I talked last time again about the ego of Gabriel. These guys are giving morale to Ronaldo, and he has, I think, some authorities, or he has a say in our club, which I think is killing even his career, because I expect a coach should be able to rise up and try convincing him and make him understand that the age has gone, but there is a time which he could be having, putting all that energy, you could have been wasting on 70 minutes, with the 20 minutes you could score a goal.
4: Yeah.
3: And what happened? It ended up failing. Those days when you were at his prime, the players or his opponents were aware that this is a dangerous man, and they used to chase them. But right now, even though they let him, he can't score. He was, I think he had three chances, and he failed to convert them. So I blame the coaches.
4: All right.
3: Don't blame the player. The coaches are letting things go. Then the side of... let me talk something about defending the champion. Someone said about Arsenal failing to retain or to defend the trophy. It goes back to the coach. I said something about the coach. This guy has that, I don't know, how do they call it in that modern English? I think, let me call it a fever for the lack of what?
4: Okay.
3: So instead of controlling his emotions, end up pushing them, and he says that he's a good coach. Peter is a good coach, only that he's failing to control. Aaron still remaining here.
4: All right, then. Cheers, Aaron. Thank you so much.
1: What was the story of Aaron in the Bible?
4: Maybe Albert. I didn't even know Aaron was.
1: He was a brother of
2: he took
1: someone.
2: Over command from Moses.
4: Took over command. What had happened to Moses?
2: He was told that you will take the people to the promised land,
4: yeah,
2: but you will not see it.
4: What was the usual cause of death in the Bible? Like what were...
2: All sorts of things. Guys were struck by lightning.
4: So what happened to Moses? Okay.
1: Albert, it's something I'm sure you have a better grip of than your Bible knowledge here. Something I alluded to earlier, we're asking where Peter is. I said Peter is airborne.
4: national
2: sounds,
4: team.
2: Sounds like a piece of work.
4: Yeah, a lot of

0: This is you've seen the Air Force One that Qatar has given Donald Trump.
1: The amphibian, the one that
2: recording away.
1: Yeah.
2: Anyway. So we have a camp, things that I should get used to, I guess, these days. Before that, just preparing a camp for basketball ahead of these tournaments was a big deal. But tell us about what's going on in the basketball.
1: Yeah, the Silverbacks have a World Cup qualifying window, 3 games in 2 weeks from now. Those 3 games are against Mali, Angola and Egypt. They will take place in Luanda, Angola. We were supposed to have training camp here in Hoima, from 21st up to 30th. That did not happen because of the Ebola travel restrictions that have been put on us. So our players can't come here, because then if they come here and they have to go back to the States or some parts of Europe, they have to quarantine for so many days. In fact, our captain Robinson Opongu comes from Canada, would not be able to get back to Canada within
0: for about
1: days.
0: 3 months.
1: Yeah. So because of that, we decided to move the training camp to Kigali next door. Who for some
2: and hope nothing happens.
1: No reason. They are not on any of the suspended flight lists. So the camp is going to take place in Kigali between today. The home contingent left today. That is the 6 players that play in the local league. Titus Lual, Jonathan Komagum, Joel Paul Kaira, Fayed Bale, Edrin Ekau, and Peter Obleng. Four of those play for the Oilers, then Edrin Ekau for Res Life, and Obleng for Nam Blazers. Those guys left a little while ago, actually. They took off at midday, but along with them is Tabu Peter, who's now the press officer of our national teams. So he traveled with the team and a few other, the two assistant coaches, Andrew Tendo, Ben Komakech. They are going to find the head coach, Mande Juruni, in Kigali as our advance party. So we will be there for 10 days. I'll be joining them later this week. We'll be there for 10 days. Then on 30th, we fly to Luanda for those games.
2: So the Juruni addition, everyone assumed when he came back down from Kepler that he was going straight to City Oil. What is the arrangement with the national team, and what is the, we had heard of a foreign person taking charge?
1: Yeah, before the last window in February, Goran Rulojo, a Serbian, had been appointed head coach of the national team. He fell sick about a week before the tournament, and he couldn't travel. And Coach Mande, who was the assistant at that time, was asked to take lead. In the aftermath of that tournament, the conversations that happened between management and Goran, it was decided that the relationship is forfeited, and Coach Mande continues as head coach even in this window. So yes, Mande Juruni will still be head coach at these games, and for Uganda to proceed to the next level, we need to win all 3 games, or at least win 2 and hope Egypt lose every game. If we win 2 and Egypt lose every game, we still advance to the next level. That next level would guarantee that the Silverbacks play games next year, which is 2027. In the absence of those, there will be no basketball for the Silverbacks next year, until 2028 when qualifiers for the AfroBasket 2029 begin. So
0: there will be no basketball for the national team the entire year.
1: Men's senior national team the whole of 2028 and 2027. If we don't, for the whole of 2027, if we don't win two games and Egypt lose all their games, or win three games, all the three games in this window, then next year, if none of those two scenarios happen, next year the Silverbacks have no basketball.
2: Seeing as the league has been paused, basketball in the country has been paused every time, even we are going to the playoffs, right?
1: Yeah.
2: It has been paused because of
1: national team activity.
2: Is there a small group of playoff fans who are saying maybe you could
0: be supporting?
1: There will always be those. There will always be those. And especially because, you know, in these countries of ours, we also have a group of people who believe that the national team should be a preserve of players at home. They don't like the idea of internationally based players coming in, and they believe that the local based players should play. Even though you ask them, do you believe that your local players would be able to compete on the continent, or do you want us to go and take 40-point tonkings at every turn? But you'll never get a complete answer.
2: That's what we call international garbage time.
0: Let me ask. You've really scared me, and I would love to know, what are the chances of the things you've mentioned above, of the Silverbacks winning three or winning two and Egypt lose one?
1: It's possible that Egypt lose all their games if we beat them. Because even in the first round, everybody else beat them apart from us. That's Angola and Mali. Those Angola and Mali are the two teams that played the final of AfroBasket last year. So you would be safe to say that they're the strongest teams on the continent right now. Now,
0: when it comes to us, please be honest. Please be honest. You're not at work here. Yes.
1: When it comes to, I'm at work. Twice, actually.
0: All right.
1: There's never such a thing as
0: you're getting two paychecks right now. Okay. All right.
1: As pertains winning all three games, I don't think that would be possible. That would have been possible if we had our full squad of everybody we wanted, but there are people we missed because of conflicting schedules. For example, Arthur Kaluma is in training camp with the LA Lakers right now for summer league. He was available for selection. He had told us he'd be available for selection, but once this, once the Lakers told him to go into early training camp for the summer league, he called us and said, "Guys, I can't make it because of this and this and this." We are missing Tejan Rugete, one of our youngest players, young point guard.
2: My favorite silverback.
1: Too early. But he will be here for a very long time. Nassif Luoa couldn't make it as well. Another kid called Gideon Ekukwai can't make it because of visa issues. Some kids don't want to leave the US right now because if they leave, going back will be difficult. So they are waiting it out to see the ice storm settles, things like that. So because of that, we don't have the dream squad we would want to have. But basketball is basketball. We have a bunch of talented players.
0: When you start that, football is football, basketball is, you know, it's out
1: you
0: of,
1: go
0: you're
1: there,
0: saying
1: you,
0: anything can happen. That is what you're trying to say now.
1: We are in the group of death, man. Anything is possible.
0: Okay.
1: You go in, put in your shift, and hope.
0: Personally, you've answered my question.
1: I know. Yes.
2: How do you feel about the composition still of that team? I know with all the criticism that comes and how much chopping and changing you've had to do because of the international players that are dropping out last minute. How do you feel about the composition of the team right now?
1: It's a good team. We had some talent from February, even though we did lose.
2: Because we have a lot of
1: guys.
2: Debutants also.
1: Yes, we have three debutants. We have three people who will be playing in the national team for the first time. Adrien Ekau, who, if you ask me right now, he's heads and shoulders above everyone in the MVP race in the local league. He's also a graduate from the under-18 team. He played under-18 2 years ago in 2024. He was on the same team with Tejan Rugete. That's a debutant. We also have two debutants on the wing. Marvin Msime Kamali, who is playing at the University of Akron in Ohio, Cleveland. We also have Blessed Philip Mbogo. Those two were born here. Blessed left when he was 7. Marvin left when he was 4. So it's their debut on the senior national team. And they add defense and scoring on the wing, which we have struggled with when we don't have Arthur Kaluma, because he allows us to play big wings that can score. We have missed that. So I think that adding those three kids, Edrin more for the experience, it will be tough on the continent to begin with, but he's a capable player, he's a talented player, and the earlier you bring those in, the better for everybody. They pick it up quickly, and he's one of those that we believe will pick it up quickly. Your eyes open when you play on the continent. It's a talented team. We hope for.
2: If I would ask for one more player, what informed the decision to add him to the team? Jonathan Komagum.
1: Jonathan Komagum is 6'9". We don't grow those on trees. Mm. He's an elite defender. He's an elite rebounder. Yeah, he has not hit the ground running in the local league since he came, but you look at what his job description is and look at the stat sheets, he's still getting 10 rebounds a game for the Oilers.
2: Yeah.
1: So he may not light up the scoring charts, but he has a job description and he does it very well. He's one of the best we have at doing it, and I would pick him any day.
2: So people who are saying maybe Tendo has forced him onto the team,
1: they don't know what they are talking about.
2: Alright, when should we expect the playoffs then?
1: The playoffs start on 10th July. Because it's not just the Silverbacks.
2: Mm.
1: The senior women's team, 3x3, is also in France playing FIBA 3x3 stops. And at the same time, the U23 team, FIBA 3x3 women, is also about to travel to play a few stops around Europe.
2: Mm.
1: So those will have activity, and that puts the league off a little bit further. There's also under 18 later, but the under 18 doesn't affect the league, apart from maybe just losing one or two coaches here and there.
2: Mm-hmm.
1: City Oil might actually have to have their games put off because there are two coaches, Ben Komakech and Andrew Tendo, are on the boys under 18 team, which will be traveling to Egypt later in the last week of July.
2: Mm-hmm.
1: So there's still some turbulence coming in terms of national team activity affecting the players.
2: All right. Turbulence, none has been seen this week with the Tomahawks after their relegation. We're expecting basement things, but anyway.
1: I mean, it's UPDF. They will come, play one season or two, and they go back. They've been doing it for a few years now. Maybe some things have got to change. Some heads will roll. From what I have heard, we will see changes based on the result that they have been dealt with. That relegation battle was decided on the final day of the season, which has been a while since that happened. So it was interesting to see, because three teams finished on 6 points and one went based on plus minus and head to head, and that was UPDF Tomahawks.
2: All right. So a word for the Knicks then, after their Basi Ukempisa, after they won, but that's not the important part.
1: We always knew that that is what we expected of them. So
2: I just get a chance to slip that in.
0: Nearu Bayasi Ukempisa, he has been blowing up my phone.
2: I've not picked his calls the entire week. I accidentally picked up because I had not saved the number.
0: You
2: so
0: picked one.
2: Yes.
3: Then you saved and did pick again.
2: No, now I know the number. Aluba, we'll talk in a month's
0: Imagine if Arsenal had won the Champions League.
2: Yeah.
0: Add that to the league and the Knicks, Aluba would have chased us out of it. But yeah, they earned it. They leaned heavily on their experience and chemistry, and a star player who performs every fourth quarter, as a matter of fact. And he performed again against a young Spurs side that really lacked experience and leadership on court, because
1: there are two or three games that they could have won on just being calm and taking care of the ball late in the game. And on both occasions, their star player was involved in those crazy mistakes at the end of the games, threw the ball in the back of Stefan Castle when he could have held it and waited a little longer for Stefan Castle to face him and get the ball. I think that was in game two or something like that. They lost that game, then they lost another game where De'Aaron Fox could have just dribbled baseline.
2: Game five, I think, was the most egregious, where New York led for only like 53 seconds
1: at the end on OG and on Obi back-to-back plays. Defense, he fouled, it just wasn't called, and then he's put back on a missed three by Brunson. But all in all, the Knicks deserved this championship. They worked hard for it. Now comes the part where they have to avoid the second apron, which can only mean that team will disintegrate. That is why it is very difficult to repeat in the NBA, because as soon as you are done winning the championship, now your role players become expensive. Now they have a winner's medal, a ring, and they want to get paid. And you can't pay everybody. So best believe that team will be blown up.
2: It's interesting. We've not had a repeat champion in what, 8 years?
1: Since Golden State.
2: Yeah. That's 2018. So anyway, we had the question last week, who is the shortest MVP? Finals MVP, you were right about Isaiah Thomas. Yeah. Isaiah Thomas was 6'1".
1: Yeah.
2: Jalen Brunson is 6'2".
1: Gotcha.
2: Steph Curry is 6'2".
1: Yeah.
2: Yeah. You're taller than Steph Curry, Powell, but
1: I am taller than a lot of NBA players.
2: But you had Powell with Jerry West. Still taller than Tony Parker.
1: Logo.
2: Anyway, so they
1: have you had Tony Parker appointed himself head coach of his own EuroLeague team?
2: Ooh.
1: I don't know how that's going to go.
2: By the way, there is the draft this coming week.
1: Yeah.
2: I hate that it's done over 2 days, but
1: the numbers in terms of TV and stuff. Increased because
2: that's their water break.
1: Everyone wants a piece of the cake, so the draft was moved to 2 days. That is how it will be done. We have Africa has some faces in the draft that we are waiting on. Top of them is Rubens Quinheiro, Chinheiro or Quinheiro, whichever way you pronounce it. He's an NBA Academy graduate, right behind Kaman Malwach. He's at University of Florida, probably the best defensive player in
2: which country is he from?
1: He's Nigerian.
2: Okay. He almost sounded Kenyan. I was worried.
1: No. Best defensive player in the draft by a country mile, and hopefully he goes high. African players born and raised in Africa have been performing well in the draft in recent years.
2: Unfortunately, the last one we are very excited about has been disappointed until he ended up in the East. Former Warriors, the one you like to pronounce, Kuminga.
1: Jonathan Kuminga. But he's he played well. He played well for Atlanta towards the end of the season.
2: Yeah.
1: You'll figure that starting next season with a bigger role, with a preseason training camp under his armpits, he'll be able to blend in with the team and produce and play better.
2: All right.
1: Yeah.
2: Hopefully the shaven kind. Moving on. Before we leave the local scene entirely, rugby. I know where you will be this afternoon.
1: Absolutely.
2: A place that is, a fortress now, what, 3-4 years, no loss. I think
1: Cobs were the last team to win at Kings Park.
2: Last evening, I was planning to do the most evil thing and bring the Cobs chairman into this for us to have this conversation.
1: Darren?
2: Yeah, that will be another time, maybe next week. But anyway, after the first leg.
1: Semi-final leg two between the defending champions, the Black Pirates, Stanbic Black Pirates, against the Heathens, and that game will be kicking off at 4 p.m. This afternoon at the Kings Park Arena in Boyogerere. A few returnees for both teams, Aaron Ofoiroth and Norbert Sexton
3: O'Kane.
1: Return for Heathens. Also, Malcolm Okello returns to the starting lineup. And Dennis Etuao is back on the bench. Claude Dotema goes to the bench. Jude Juko goes to the bench. Sylvester Mungwachel all go back to the bench. On the Pirates side, they welcome back Roy Chizito from injury and Desire Ayera, who were not available for selection last weekend. They are both back in the squad. Roy Chizito is starting. Desire Ayera is on the bench. Haruna Muhammad enters the starting lineup at 15, of course. Timothy Kisiga is at fly half. The rest is as it was. Isaac Masanganzira is still playing outside flanker. Humphrey Tashovia continues to take Sydney Gogodio's role. Today is the first game at the Kings Park Arena since the death of Sydney Gongodio, so it will be a memorial weekend for Sydney at the Kings Park Arena. That game kicks off at 4 p.m. Be there.
2: Be there indeed.
1: Yeah. Kelvin Balagad, the surprise inclusion from last weekend, continues at the on the bench along with Mubarak Wandera, Stephen Alour, and surprisingly, William Nkore is on the bench.
2: He then continues to be at best, I was going to say useless, but not there. No, at home they got beaten 15-3. So
1: the Black Pirates have played them in the last six games. Heathens have won once.
2: Yeah, crazy outcome for them. But anyway, by the way, what time is Magomu versus Twitter? Oh, that is
1: that
2: doesn't
1: is
2: have time.
1: Eternal.
2: It just continues.
1: It's always ongoing.
2: All right. Before we get into the football, let's talk about some high octane racing, Phil. Someone wanted us to get back to the days of Bernoulli's principle. I left that stuff in physics class. But basic Bernoulli's principle is something is moving fast, pressure drops. But anyway, we're talking about Hamilton right about now.
1: Yep.
2: And last week I wanted to link whether his big news about becoming the latest meal card for Kim Kardashian, inspiration to go into that race. That, fantastic, man.
0: I will not give my opinions about Hamilton and Kim Kardashian, but all I will say is, finally, Kim Kardashian has made a mistake in regards to Barcelona last weekend. Formula One, Lewis Hamilton winning his first race at Ferrari. I think at the combination of both the team and Lewis Hamilton, they fully deserve that victory. This is possibly, or without a doubt, the most famous Formula One driver ever, winning in the most famous Formula One team ever. For the first time, so it's big news. I had predicted the weekend before that Lewis Hamilton would win in Monaco. He didn't. I think he came second on that that particular race, and then the next weekend he goes on to win it. The British obviously throwing it into our faces that it was an all English podium with Lewis P1, George Russell P2, and Lando Norris P3. George Russell himself starting on pole. Him and Kimi started on the medium tires, and that was very, very important because Lewis started on the softs and Lewis boxed fast, okay? And Mercedes at that point deviated from their race strategy in order to cover Lewis. So Mercedes are forced to respond to Lewis, and they box before their scheduled laps gap in order to protect track position rather than staying out for as long as possible. Go on with, and that's where things started going correct or right for Ferrari and wrong for Mercedes. And because they box early, their strategy is compromised. They maintain track position at that point. Lewis, aided by the virtual safety car, which gives him a cheap second pit, and he stays P1, and the rest is history. So I must say, Ferrari got the strategy spot on. That rarely happens.
2: just one weekend. It's been multiple weekends.
0: It's been building. Yeah. And when we say it rarely happens, clearly we are judging them more for past mistakes than current. But also the upgrades. They brought 8 upgrades to Barcelona. And that seems to be working. And as a result, we have Lewis Hamilton now just 41 points off the lead of Kimi Antonelli. For Kimi, you have to say, very sad weekend for him. Very, very sad.
4: It's incredible. He overtakes
0: George
4: Russell in the corner. Russell tries to come back in. He beats him on the outside again. And just when you think, okay, let's have a go,
0: the machine,
4: boom, the car just goes down.
0: Yeah, so he retired, like Albert says, just after overtaking George Russell. And again, there were no team orders from Mercedes. And that is starting to say a lot. Someone earlier was asking about Lewis and his championship chances. We'll get to that. But clearly, Mercedes compromised Kimi Raikkonen's Kimi Antonelli's race by letting him get stuck behind a slower George while Lewis Hamilton flies away into the distance. They should have given the team order for Kimi Antonelli to get past George Russell. They didn't. The two of them kept on fighting each other. Remember, they made contact in Canada, and as long as Mercedes are quiet about who should go ahead depending on the different race strategies, I think they will make contact again. Now, this past weekend, because of Kimi's DNF, George Russell gained 18 points on Kimi, but I still think despite George outscoring Kimi, if you're George Russell, you still feel like it's a weekend where Kimi Antonelli beat you. He comes, attacks you without team orders, overtakes you, and then gets the DNF. Even that point swing for George Russell, he has a lot of soul searching to say. For the other teams, Red Bull had we thought it would be a hard race for them, and it was a tough race. Max Verstappen getting he got P4, but in reality it's P6. It's P4 because Leclerc and Kimi both got DNFs ahead of him. But for Hamilton, last year, we saw Max Verstappen hang around the two McLarens. And at the end of, I think at some point we got excited. We thought, could Max Verstappen actually win the championship ahead of McLaren? Because the McLarens were not deciding whether Lando or Oscar, who was their lead driver. And 41 points that Lewis is behind Kimi Antonelli is very few points. Very, very few points. Considering the reliability issues we are starting to see.
2: We haven't even taken the half-season break, really.
0: We've not yet. Yeah. Of course, the season depends on a lot of issues. We had two races cancelled at the start of the year because of the war in Iran and all that. We have races around September that could be cancelled. Yeah. Depending on what happens there, they've both signed the ceasefire agreement. The USA and Iran. Iran, on the other hand,
2: it was written on toilet paper.
0: Yes, Iran continues to tie it to Lebanon. So, like you
2: Israel
0: say,
2: is messing it up.
0: Israel seem like they deliberately love to mess it up. So, like you say, it was written on toilet paper. Therefore, we don't know whether the races in that part of the world will take place in September and August, around that period, meaning the season could become shorter. Yeah. So there is a lot of unknowns. But for Lewis Hamilton to be hanging around these two Mercedes, there are certain factors. Monaco is a track that, that is why I could sit here 2 weeks ago and say I expect Lewis Hamilton to win. Because Monaco is designed for this Ferrari. Barcelona, similar, not exactly as Monaco, but the places we go next, I think the next races, we have Austria, then there is UK somewhere there, And I need to get the third one from basically the tracks we go to next. We have Austria, Britain, and Belgium. These are tracks that favor Mercedes against Ferrari. So I don't think we are going to see Hamilton really disturb the two Mercedes anywhere in the next three races because they are tracks that favor them more. But I hope he pushes them into making a decision. I hope he hangs around more.
4: Long enough for them to have to make team orders.
0: Yes. And 41 points is too small. But if Antonelli...
4: It's one bad race.
0: If George Russell was the one that had Antonelli's points, I'm sure Mercedes already would have told Kimi Antonelli that George Russell is the lead driver. You see him behind you, give him way.
4: Yeah.
0: It's just that this kid...
4: He's a kid.
0: For Kimi Antonelli, I think it helps Lewis Hamilton being around.
4: Yeah.
0: One, it takes points off George Russell, but number two, it forces Mercedes to make him the lead driver.
3: Yeah, Russell has to start winning races for them.
0: Russell, I'll tell you this. Where we are now, Hamilton has won one race this season. George Russell has won one race. Kimi Antonelli has won all the other races, but Mercedes have still refused to make him the lead driver.
4: The heir apparent.
3: Yeah, so in 6 days' time, we'll be at Spielberg, which is Red Bull Ring. That's their home for free practice one in Austria. The next time we have F1 on the calendar. Baddest Melanie says, sorry, it's a pleasure. Jalen Brunson really dropped 45 and sent Spurs packing. Wow, we say World Cup keeps dropping bombs here and there. France and Spain are still my favorites, though. And nothing has bombed harder than Turkey, though. the dark horses always disappear. I don't know. They become so dark that they become invisible.
0: Turkey?
3: Ever since what Elon Musk is, that was what, 2002 in South Korea. They've not made a dent on any 60 shots on target. They cycled through. They've had, I think, of around 70% possession, but they go home after this. Then they had 14 shots on target, no goals. Haiti are also home. No shock there, but Phil, Brazil.
4: Not that we expected.
3: Yeah, Brazil needed a win in this one.
0: Yeah, Brazil needed it. When you're Brazil, people do not follow South American qualifiers a lot because they automatically expect Brazil, Argentina to be at the World Cup. Brazil struggled in the qualifiers. They only qualified ahead of Paraguay. And this is six countries. Basically, there were four countries above Brazil in the South American qualifiers. Some of those countries include Ecuador, Uruguay, Argentina, the other one I need to remember. They were not really, but when you get to the World Cup, Brazil winning, how you win actually matters. It is not, so this morning they're going to beat Haiti 3-0, but you're still not impressed. I think the only time we've seen them so far against a solid team was against Morocco. They drew 1-1. Morocco could even have won that game. And what do I expect from Brazil? For me, the same going into this tournament. I don't expect a lot from them, but it's important to say they will obviously be in the knockout stages. They are left with one group game. This is for classification, really. That will be against Scotland. And the way this World Cup is designed, and this is something I'm going to say a lot as we get to the other the other groups or the other games, the way this World Cup is designed, one win is enough for you to make it to the next round, because all the top two qualify and eight of the number threes also qualify. So in most groups, only one team is not going to qualify. So if you get, so Brazil will let, when they meet the bigger boys, I expect them to suffer. I expect them to suffer, and Morocco should even have beaten them.
3: So Mexico are through in their group. After they are getting their two wins, South Korea can also finish on equal points for them in that group. But that means,
0: well,
3: are you caring about South Africa's chances of qualifying for the next round?
0: South Africa don't have goodwill around this part of the world. Mm. But for starters, like you say, Mexico were the first team to book their place in the last 32, and they booked it as group winners with a game to spare. the reason they have already won the group is World Cup groups are head-to-head, ahead of goal difference. So South Africa in that group lost to Mexico and drew with the Czech Republic. The Czech Republic scoring the fastest goal in the tournament in that game against South Africa, 5 minutes and 8 seconds. And now South Africa take on South Korea in the final game. It's a must-win game for both teams. I would think Korea are favorites going into that one. So I think Africa is going to win. It's very possible that South Africa could be back as soon as possible.
3: I love to see it. Anyway,
4: a lot of people want them back.
3: Canada, they had a hat trick in Jonathan David.
0: Like I said,
3: they want to be banded out of the tournament.
0: No, they want all the host nations, Canada, Mexico, and the USA, still unbeaten.
3: Just yet.
0: But that 6-0 thumping of Qatar was their first ever win at a World Cup for Canada. Ismail Kone breaking his leg. It just looked too broken.
3: Terrible.
0: It looked too broken. And he's giving a thumbs up to the crowd as they stretch
4: out. That was after they had given him that crazy painkiller.
3: Yeah. They call it morphine or something.
4: No, it's Pronex or something like
0: that.
4: The
0: Vepra thing.
4: Apparently, it's instant like.
0: That was the story. The story also, Jonathan David, the Juventus and Canadian attacker, now level with Lionel Messi for the Golden Boot at the World Cup, scoring a hat-trick against Qatar. So for Canada, there's in there, they surely qualify from this group. It's the same group with Switzerland, Bosnia, and Qatar. Qatar out of it. Canada get Alphonso Davies, I think, back after the group stages. But it's for them, what is important is to win the group. Because if Canada don't finish top, and for example, Switzerland finish top, Canada's knockout games move to America. Yeah. So for them to keep playing at home, they need to win the group.
3: They need to win the group. What about Morocco? What will they move? We learned yesterday that Hakimi will have to go and face his
0: trial.
3: And we saw so the party failed to. Anyway.
0: Morocco, I don't know where. I've not really looked at where.
3: Football should be the main thing we are talking about for Morocco so far, but that should be. You've been impressed at all?
0: By Morocco? Yes. I think they should have beaten Brazil. So if you ask, have you been impressed? The answer can't be no. Last night, they beat Scotland 1-0. That should have been a bigger margin as well.
3: Bayern Munich bound Saibad.
0: They are left with Haiti in the group.
4: I think he did his medical yesterday or something. Like that,
0: They are left with Haiti in the group. So surely they are going to finish their group unbeaten. Considering what happened at the African Nations Cup, their unbeaten run, they are on this crazy run. I think they won the Asian something. There's another Middle East.
3: There's like a cup of the
0: cup they won. So
3: Arab
0: they are,
3: cup,
0: on paper, they are defending champions in Africa. I think they have an Asian trophy. They're on this crazy run. I'm really, really impressed by them. And I actually expect them to top this group.
3: Okay.
0: Remember, they drew with Brazil 1-1 all, and it's about head-to-head, which is level, then goal difference. If they're going to tonk Haiti, which
4: they will do,
0: it increases their chances after the group stages. If you win the group, chances are high you're going to play a team that finished number 3 from another group.
3: Yeah. I know an Arsenal fan that is big in supporting Brazil. If they're going to, they're going to put many past Haiti.
0: I think they're
3: going to hate watching Cunha doing their celebration because they really hate it.
0: And you must remember, this is a team that lost in the semi-finals of the last World Cup.
3: Yeah.
0: You understand? They literally, at some point, either we continue hate watching, but at only some point, this might be the only African team left in the tournament.
3: They might become the new Turkey after they did that kind of thing. Dark horse.
4: Ilan Mansi.
3: Dark horse ever since. But anyway, They say they're not going to be hosting any other African tournaments.
0: But
4: we don't care. Everybody in Africa is building stadia. Go away.
0: What is going to happen is after the next World Cup,
4: they are going to have stadiums that they have nothing to do with. They will be begging Africa to go and play there.
0: Remember, the next World Cup is the World Cup will be celebrating 100 years.
4: Yes.
0: So it's actually taking place in 5 countries. You have Morocco, Portugal, and Spain who won
4: then
0: the bid. There is a game in, I think, Uruguay,
4: Paraguay, and
0: another South American countries as the World Cup celebrates 100 years.
4: Yes.
0: So Morocco are hosting that, co-hosting that.
4: Uh-huh.
0: But after the World Cup, they will actually beg.
4: They will
0: to
4: beg
0: host
4: people to. Before you go there, someone posted something interesting in Kaboom, and I want to put it to Philip. What's the likelihood that Pep Guardiola shows up at the next World Cup coaching Morocco?
0: I would say zero.
4: Why so?
0: I think Pep can't handle international football. I think his fuel is weekend in, weekend out, and I think they're just people like that. I think the chances of Mourinho, for example, going into international football are higher than Pep's. But with that said, if Pep Guardiola ever decided he wants to go into international football, I think there are more interesting projects that would all of a sudden fire their managers for him. For example, Spain would be very interested in Guardiola handing them. He's talked about how much he has fallen in love with England. I think with the way this World Cup is going to go, Thomas Tuchel. But anyway, that's my answer to you. I don't think, I understand his attachment to Morocco, but I think there would be more attractive packages and things like that if he decided to go into international football.
4: I think the king would be able to pay that kind of money.
0: It's not about money.
4: Yeah.
0: It's like,
4: but also,
0: whatever Morocco can give Pep, I think very many people can.
4: Many people can give him, but when someone posted it, I didn't find it completely.
3: I think the one from the king might even come tax
0: and
3: free.
0: The thing is, you threw at me
4: that
0: this
4: one
0: question.
4: Comes with a truckload packed in your backyard.
3: He's about to enter his.
0: You threw it at me, and that's my answer.
4: A lot of logical sense.
0: Maybe the answer could be different in a week.
4: No, you make a lot of sense.
0: Yeah, that's it.
3: Our Luke Barra friends are keeping an eye on Australia and how Jason Guerrier is doing over there. One of the craziest games, of course, today, very physical encounter that they were in that game. Anyway, Germany got a win in theirs. Ivory Coast also.
0: I felt like Germany got that win against Curaçao 7-1. But if they play like that against Ivory Coast and Ecuador, they could be in trouble. I feel like, of course, the Germans go into tournaments. That is just who they are. But don't let that 7-1 flatter you. They looked very open at the back, and I think both Ecuador and Ivory Coast could benefit from that. Ivory Coast, on the other hand, they ended Ecuador's 19th game and unbeaten run, of course, Diallo.
3: The amount of misses in that game, at times they hit the post.
0: And isn't that the only African victory up to now? Ivory Coast over Ecuador, I think it's the only win for Africa so far, World Cup.
4: No.
0: Oh, which other one?
4: Ghana.
0: Oh, yeah. Okay, those are two then.
3: All right, Ghana themselves, of course, are in that
4: real African team.
3: Yeah, that has the England and Panama, Croatia. Croatia, a bit of a disappointment to open up this. But what have you seen from England that will give their fans lots of hope? They're not drunk at least as much as the Scots, but
0: England one game in win 4-2. Croatia is a respectable team. I must say that
3: the 41-year-old in it.
0: But Croatia, they're proper team. 4-2 looks good. The last World Cup in Qatar, England won their first game 6-2 against Iran. So their stats don't necessarily shouldn't read too much into it. I thought there were certain interesting things. Madueke starting ahead of Saka.
4: Having an interesting performance.
0: Yeah, so I think it it, from what I saw, it made sense against the bigger teams. When the opposition like Croatia, they have the ability to come at England and leave space in behind, I think it makes sense for Madueke to run into that space. For Saka, I think you will play more against the weaker teams, teams that you expect to defend deeper, and you're therefore sending crosses into the box and stuff like that. But that's something we should keep an eye on. Their next game is against Ghana.
3: Harry Kane with a chance to score the most goals for in the World Cup for England.
0: Depending on what Ghana do, I think Ghana and Panama was the most boring game so far the World Cup. Ghana ended up winning that in the 95th minute. The entire first half, Ghana had only one shot and it almost went out for a throw-in near
3: after
0: the
3: all the rituals they did before the game began.
0: The juju and all that. But I think they have what it takes to disturb England.
3: Okay.
0: They will give England a different question. Croatia was willing to go blow for blow with England. If Ghana sit deep, which I expect them to do, then it even makes sense starting Saka ahead of. So they will pose a different equation as compared to what Croatia did.
3: So let's talk about the other team with a 41-year-old, and he's copped more hate than anyone else. Anyway, criticism is what I'm going to call it. Portugal, how do they solve the Cristiano Ronaldo conundrum?
0: Okay, before the Ronaldo thing, I need to just about Portugal, because I want to talk about the Ronaldo thing with Messi at the same time. For Portugal, I think, for starters, they have a certain guy who Albert might know called Bruno Fernandes, who spent the whole season sending through balls through for people to run at. They have a Ronaldo who can do that. And it's starting to seem like he's getting in two people's way. You see that cutback that was going to Bruno
3: twice.
0: And ordinarily, if you're Ronaldo, you run away from the ball to create space for the pass.
3: Yeah.
0: Or you even don't go there. But he runs.
3: Back.
0: So you could argue that it's starting to get into the success of the
5: get
0: team.
5: Get in the way of the success of the team.
0: Now, the Portugal's problem is if they come second, they play Group L. Group L, they play the runners-up, who is likely to be Croatia behind England. And I don't think they beat Croatia. Now, if they come third in this group, they play the winner of Group L,
5: England,
0: who is England. Colombia look like they can top this group. Colombia already on 3 points. They still have to play DRC and they still have to play Portugal. So they can top this group. If Colombia top this group, Portugal's three options are England, Ghana, or Croatia.
5: All bad.
0: So they are in trouble unless they top this group. Martinez should have taken off Cristiano Ronaldo. I don't think
5: I don't think his contract allows him to do that.
0: It is now 10 tournament games in a row since Ronaldo scored a goal. And I said I would love to talk about that with Messi, because someone called earlier and said Ronaldo or Messi, who is the GOAT. I'm one of those people. For a very long time, I didn't believe any of these two players was the greatest ever. For me personally, I was just too convinced by Zizou. If you look at highlight reels, even a guy like Bebe will have more fancy work than Zizou. But you needed to see Zizou playing live and the impact he had on the game. Not similar. Once you say a name and you mention another name, people say you're comparing. I'm not comparing, but I want you to think about, for example, games that KDB just got by the neck and controlled them. Zizou did that in the biggest games
5: night out,
0: every day.
5: Club and country.
0: However, Messi got that hat-trick and ridiculously, the day he scored the hat-trick is the same date and the same month, basically the same date that he scored his first World Cup goal 20 years ago. Messi has now scored 9 times at the World Cup since Ronaldo scored a goal at the World Cup. It is going to be
5: the World Cup final.
0: It is going to be very, very hard in the future to argue that Messi is not the greatest player ever. He has won everything, including the World Cup. he has a hat-trick at the World Cup. No human being has ever scored more goals than him at the World Cup. As a matter of fact, I think by this time next week, he would have scored more goals than Miroslav Klose. So I think at this point, you just have to be either rigid or a Man U fan or a Madrid fan not to agree that Messi is the greatest player ever.
2: I am none of those, but you'll agree with me when I say, Zizou is still my goat.
0: Okay. I understand that. Of course, I'm a Zizou, like I'm a Zizou guy, but I've allowed.
5: I couldn't stand now, that man, but teams, I respect him.
0: Bro. These two teams, I think Ronaldo is going to be the downfall of Portugal. On the other side, Argentina, I think they've looked the best team so far. And as long as they keep doing what they're doing, I think they just got out as favorites to win this FIFA World Cup. But I don't know what to add about Ronaldo. I don't think Martinez, Roberto Martinez, has the balls to bench him. But it's going to be their downfall.
3: Okay. So, all right. Ivory Coast will be taking on Germany tonight. We'll see some Netherlands and Sweden. Focus tomorrow. Belgium and Iran in action. Spain, Saudi Arabia should be many on or not. Spain's troubled in that one.
0: A small word for Senegal, who I think who are better than France in the first half. And I think they still have Norway and Iraq. I would love to say that I think Senegal is going to beat Erling Haaland's Norway and Iraq. I think they looked strong enough for that.
3: All right. That's for sure.

0: 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Parlour's official top 20 is here.
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What's good, Kampala? What's good, Africa? What's good to anyone who's listening in from Switzerland, from Kigali, from the south of Africa? Jonah Sealand, how you guys doing, man? Man, it's crazy how South Africa's been trending for some of the craziest things in just the last, like, 2-3 weeks. Actually, no, let's give it 2-3 months, yeah, something like that. But, well, it's time for the official Top 20 countdown. My name is Jolette. It's 97FM Radio City. Let's get this show going in. A special shout-out to the Extreme Sports crew. Definitely serving you awesomeness in full sports, man. Yeah. Now, let's go back to the countdown. Brand new entrant, because, I mean, it's World Cup season. We have to kick off with a World Cup banger. Die, Die, Shakira, and Brand New Boy. The official Top 20 is started.

in, and you'll be able to sight me, you'll be able to be with me, and get to enjoy the rest of the show with me. That was number 20 coming through from Shakira, Shakira, and featuring Burna Boy. The song is Die Die. Biggest World Cup song. Actually, it's the official, I think the real, real official World Cup song. I mean, there are others, but yeah, this one took the official thing this, you know what I mean? Anyway, right now it's time for me to give you some good stuff. Good stuff means musical stuff. Now, at number 19, this song has been number 19 for like the last 2-3 weeks. And honestly, I don't want you to ever leave the countdown. So when you guys put it at number 19, Bantiamu, I start panicking. Coming through from Vybz Kartel and featuring Shensi at number 19, it's Panic. Send this to that

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We love life, we love music, and we love you for being a part of the show. For

0: back to the music. It is the official Top 20 Countdown. You just listened to Champion Girls coming through from Fik Maker at number 18. And now it's getting time for what? It's time to get what? To get to remember who bore you. It is God. It is time to get to remember who brought you on this earth. It is God. And guess what? There's a song about that. Just worshiping and thanking yourself for doing the good work you're doing and having no remorse for people who don't want to see you doing well. Yeah. The song is called Worship, coming through from Ashake and featuring DJ Snake, number 17. After that, we have a Ugandan at number 16. If you want to find out, stick around. It's 97FM, the official Top 20 Countdown. Let's get it.
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When Ugandans like that song, me, I'm going to play it twice. Toma. His name is Virota, featuring Nesim. A 2026 song. Listen to this love. I really pray every one of you gets to experience love. Every one of us. Let me say all of us.

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This one, guess what? Chris Brown collaborated with Wizkid. Did you ever see that coming? Did you ever see a collaboration of Chris Brown and Wizkid coming? 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Anyway, so the song they've done is mostly, if you're one of those people that likes a little bit of R&B,

0: who works on TikTok, tell them to leave us alone. They really, really over restrict people for nothing. Yet there are people doing worse out there. They should release us, please. What do you mean I got 3 restrictions for wearing a shirt that shows my back? You guys are out here wearing undies on TikTok and they're not being restricted. Come on. Anyway, that aside, let's go on to man on a mission, because clearly I'm going to get on a mission to just go to whoever does this TikTok thing and I give them a piece of my mind.
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0: song from Chris Breezy, Man on a Mission featuring Wizkid. It's time to dive back into the countdown. Mayday, Rachel, if a girl broke your heart, if a guy broke your heart, you might be one of the people looking to sing this song. 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Mukavile mitimajamwe, mayday, mayday, mayday. Oh, guys, heartbreak and heart. I'm just saying, I don't know if it does that. Okay, I've not... Gradin Toto, coming through with Mayday Rachel at number 15. It's the official top 20 countdown. Let's get it.
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0: that.
1: Original Koffi Atali Onyo. She has a brand new song with, not so brand new, but with Skinny Bang. The song is Rapid Fire. Let's get into that one. Street Joint of the Week. Fasenzoi. You'll still be mine.
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0: out to my girl Sandy. Sandy, thank you so much for being a part of the show. She's been on TikTok. She said, man, if your job, yeah, you say most, so she has to go and take a nap. Thank you so much for being a part of the show, baby girl. Be blessed. Shout out to anyone else who has not yet joined us on TikTok. Head over to TikTok, type Hype Queen, and when you see that red dot on, just pick up, just tap it, and be joining us live. Anyway, back to another new song, Talking Dirty. Chloe and Timbaland. Oof, that combination, I'm already seeing dirty things.
1: Street joint. Street joint of the week.

0: brand new from Chloe Bailey, and of course featuring Timbaland from her album Resurrection. The song is Talking Dirty.
1: Damn.
0: Very contradicting. And never mind, Kankomao, let's go in for a short break. I'll be back with more tunes. If you like the two tracks I just played you, brand new from Original Coffee and featuring Skilly Bang, the song was Rapid Fire, and right now is Chloe and Timbaland with Talking Dirty. What 2026 releases, just released less than 24 hours ago, and I'm sure you are enjoying. Let's go for a short break. We'll be back with the top 10 on the official Top 20 Countdown. Keep it 97FM, and if you want to find us on TikTok, head over to TikTok, type Hype Queen, and you'll be in there. You'll be joining us. Bryce Timo, welcome to the show, man. It's nice to have you on, finally. Let's go back to that break, and we'll be right back. Don't touch that dial. Top Bow Wow.
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Music. Shout out to my boy Calvin Reiter. I see you right there on my live on TikTok, man. Such an amazing, talented artist. By the way, there are some people I want you to meet. Calvin Reiter, we need to talk. We need to talk. There's something big I have for you, and I think you will love it. Anyway, that aside, it's time for the official top 10. Yes, it's the top 20 countdown, but we've already finished halfway the countdown. So let's go into the other half of the countdown, see what it looks like, see who is in there, see all that stuff. You know what I mean? And kicking us off with Benson and SARS, because it's summertime already, and we're back outside. It's hot outside. Let's enjoy some hot music. Let's get into Back Outside. Number 10, and I love this song, so you better enjoy it with me.

Se official top 20 countdown man olusi mbera na manyi manzi nange nene unyajengaja, but it is okay, it is what it is, the Lord giveth, he's not taking away this one. No. Anyway, 14 minutes after 3 p.m. EAT, welcome back. It's still the official top 20 countdown. We go all the way till 4 p.m. And you've just listened to your number 9 coming through from Meja and featuring Pick Famika. The song is Siaka. I keep joking about this song on my TikTok, guys, that with my TikTok guys, and every time this song plays, I tell these people I do not have the equipment to actually use that song very well. But if you're out there and you do, please enjoy. Enjoy that song, because honestly, we want to be like you, but we just, you know, God decided.

0: date, a double listening from this guy means only good things. This is the second time we're hearing him on the countdown. He had a song in the first half. He has a song in the second half. He's a Ugandan. He is such a lover boy. And I'm so glad people are finally getting to see him. Because, yeah, before then, I knew him. We knew him. We heard of him in the corners there. But now we really, really see him and his music. On to Virota Kunsi, number 8.
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I hear there's someone there in Kajanzi who's sipping hot tea in this hot sun. Guys, what are you looking for? What kind of heat measures do you want to approach? What kind of sweat levels are you... apparently, we have to mind our business. We're going in for a short commercial break. We'll be back with something more sweeter than life. Yeah, music. Okay, no, I don't think there's anything sweeter than life. I don't know, guys. You tell me. But this song is as sweet as it sounds. It talks about life. It talks about how life is sweet. So if you know that song, wink, wink, you're a hard guy to know what I'm talking about. In the background, his name is Shannon. He features Tojo, Fik for Maker, Aaron X, and DJ Little with the song Body 2. Yeah,

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1: Hey, my guy, can I get a light, please?
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So when the song is nice, allow me to play it. 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Sawa. I have a brand new song for you. This one is coming through from the beat. From the beautiful, Bamaitani, Yemi Alade. Honestly, I've been a big fan of this lady since like back a day, because she's one of the artists for me that made Afrobeats what it is. She's one of the artists for me.

It's like Pato Ranking, Whiskey. 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I love it. Anyway, this song features Bien. Yemi Alade joins Bien again. I think they last met on that song with Sauti Sol Africa. And now it's nice to see them meeting again. The song is Don't Be Shy. You want someone? Don't be shy. You're tired of someone? Don't be shy. 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

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You know we adore you. 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

0: honestly, guys, I have no idea. 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Like, as much as there's so much going on with the South Africans and the rest of Africa right now, music is music. Music is great. 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

0: top of the countdown with Back Outside. Now where you there? We outside. 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Eh? 2, 3, 1, 3, 2, 1, there's a song of outside. 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
1: The

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0: baby, like we never left. Yeah, man. My name is Jola. This is the official Top 20 Countdown. Without further ado, yeah, you went into some zip. Now let's some gone cans. Ching, ching, ching, ching, ching. 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Ah, mutuveko, guys. We have to ching, ching, ching, ching, ching. Scott Mafuma with Sleazer RSA. Melo and Sleazy Dlala Rigo as well. The song is Gone Kanze, number 3.
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Ngibonite shaz. 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

Someone has said I should not ching because I don't have the equipment. They said it's an equipment problem. I don't have the car. Anyway, ladies and gentlemen, it's almost time for us to go. But before we do, of course, I have a brand new track for you. Can't go without leaving you with a brand new track. That's bad manners. I would never do that to you. So, on that note, therefore, about a day ago or 2 days, okay, not even 2 days ago, like 24 hours at most, 40, at most 36 hours ago, this guy called Cade, or should I call him Cade? Cade. Yeah, you guys know him. He sang that Carry Me Go with Boy Spice. Yeah. But anyway, he has a brand new song called Go Go. Let's go right into it because we are going. We're on the go. Ting, ching, ching. We are going. Let's go. Let's go, go.

Mr. Gogo, brand new from Cade or Kide, however you want to call him. K-H-A-I-D. That Nigerian guy? Yeah. The song is called Gogo. Honestly, let's go into the rest of the songs, right?

A lot of Ugandans say, oh my God, I hate Ugandan kasana. Guys, honestly, I like Ugandan heat. Abana baba masa masa. No kama wow. Anyway, finale, we are on to number one. It's been a pleasure, always has been, always will be, and it's been the official Top 20 Countdown. The 20th of June, 2026, I am blessed and favored to be with you all through from 2 p.m. till 4 p.m. EAT. My name is Jolette, and keep it locked on to 97FM, because all this is a part of the Dream Weekend. It feels like we're just getting started, bro. Every time you hear my voice on the Dream Weekend, just no katandi kabutandis. Coming through is a 1D day. But that's after Mecca number one song. Keep it locked onto 97 FM Black and

0: That's a Saturday night mix show. And I'll be back on Monday, 10 a.m. for the Mid-Morning Magazine. Finale, BN and Ali Kiba at number one.
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You know what's coming up? You know what's coming up? We call it Baseline. But before I leave, big shout outs to everybody who's been part of the show from the start. This is what we call the Dream Weekend. We still have Selector Timo coming through. What's going on, Paul Banks? Thanks for being part of the show. Later.

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1: Target engaged. The Dream Weekend is a go. Is a go.
2: No need to touch that dial.
3: Jump up like about phone and I flop them way. 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Cut them up. 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Fed up.

But this rhythm is tough. I think there's one Ugandan who tried to do this rhythm. Come on, come on, come on, come on, come on, come on, come on, come on, come on, come on, come on, come on, come on, come on, come on, come on, come on, come on, come on, come on, come on, come on, come on, come on, come on, come on, come on, come on, come on, come on, come on, come on, come on, come on, come on, come on, come on, come on, come on, come on, come on, come on, come on, come on, come on, come on, come on, come on, come on, come on, come on, come on, come on, come on, come on, come on, come on, come on, come on, come on, come on, come on, come on, come on, come on, come on, come on, come on, come on, come on, come on, come on, come on, come on, come on, come on, come on, come on, come on, come on, come on, come on, come on, come on, come on, come on, come on, come on, come on, come on, come on, come on, come on, come on, come on, come on, come on, come on, come on, come on, come on, come on, come on, come on, come on, come on, come on, come on, come on, come on, come on, come on, come on, come on, come on, come on, come on, come on, come on, come on, come on, come on, come on, come on, come on, come on, come on, come on

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0: Watch out, we don't like this car.
2: Hey, yo, we don't care where that's come from.
1: Those don't come out, man.
0: Guess what, me at the grass.
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0: You must have lost that grass.
2: 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Remember,

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0: Saturday Night Mix Show. And I've been playing you tracks, two tracks from the one and only Mwambalango in the building. 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
1: You know what time it is. This is like my second home, I'll say.
0: Exactly.
1: Yeah.
0: You know, we say when you walk in here the first time, you know, the doors are open, it's home.
1: You can never leave.
0: Exactly. When was the last time we hanged out here at Radio City? When was the last time you came? It feels like a while.
1: Yeah, indeed, it feels like a while, but it feels like yesterday. That it was 23, I guess. That's when I was premiering Kusogola. Yeah, yeah.
0: For the past couple of years, have you been doing any Kusogola ring in the place?
1: What do you mean?
0: Tell the people a little bit about yourself, Mwambalango.
1: Yeah, but you know what time it is. Whoever's listening to 97.7 FM, you're hearing from Mwambalango.
0: Yes.
1: I'll say for the third time here.
0: Yeah.
1: So it's a big blessing to be back home.
0: Yeah.
1: And, you know, it's always a good vibe when I come at Radio City.
0: Yeah.
1: You know, it's family.
0: Always good vibes, good energy when Mwambalango is in the building. And maybe let's start from here. How are you, man? How's life? How's life been, you know, the past couple of years? You've talked about, you know, last releasing a couple of years ago. How has life been? How has the music industry been for you?
1: Life is not been hard or, I'll say, bad or good.
0: Yeah.
1: It's full of ups and downs, you know. There was a time when I felt like I was being, you know, moving, not in the right direction, you feel me? So I had to sit back and, you know, think about what I really, really want to do with this music, you know? So I've been working all along since the last time I released the song.
0: Yeah.
1: I went back to the studio recording a lot of songs. I have many songs that I'm going to release for my people.
0: That's nice to hear.
1: Yeah, for sure. So right about now, I'm working on my EP.
0: Okay.
1: Yeah. So hopefully it will be out maybe close to the end of the year.
0: Close to the end of the year. So we expect more bangers coming from man like Mwambalango.
1: You're right, man.
0: I like that, man. I like to hear about more music, more energy, more work, especially the work that we don't see, you know, in studios with all these producers.
1: Exactly,
0: so for me, it's nice to hear that you're putting in that kind of energy in the work. You know, Kusogola was a tune that we premiered a while ago.
1: Yeah.
0: After people receiving this song, why didn't you, you know, maybe bring a song immediately? Why are we seeing you now in 2026?
1: I feel like there's a saying that good things take time.
0: Yeah.
1: So I didn't want to be rational because Kusogola was kind of like an experiment, you know, an experiment of sounds, because I felt like when it comes to music, musicians don't have to be boxed in one genre.
0: No,
1: in my perspective.
0: Yep.
1: So when I was recording Kusogola, I wanted to do something that is relatable on the ground. So it was not a bad preview, given the fact that I even shot a music video for it.
0: Yeah.
1: But I looked at the bigger picture. I felt like I wanted to bring out an image of sound that relates to me, that portrays me as Mwambalango. So that's why I took some time to get back to the studio and analyze the music that I have, and then you record more music.
0: Yep.
1: Yeah.
0: So 2026, you're talking about the sound. What kind of sound are we hearing from Mwambalango? Like, what kind of sound are you doing? What kind of sound are you shooting this year?
1: I'll call it Afroganda, as I call it.
0: Afroganda.
1: What
0: is Afroganda?
1: Afroganda is a mixture of sounds. I'll call it Ugandan sound mixed with a foreign sound. I'll call it that way. Yeah.
0: Okay, who are the producers you're working with? You know, you've talked about being in studio. I know we're going to play a new track that is being produced by someone, but who are the people you're working with in the picture?
1: Yeah, I'm super excited, you know, to tell the world about these producers, because they might not know them, but right now...
0: Yes, and man, they don't know producers. Yeah. I don't know why.
1: I've been working with not many. I've been working with two producers now.
0: Yep.
1: My original producer is still working with him, Yokamba, Big Upon Yourself, wherever you are.
0: Yep.
1: Now I'm working with a wonderful, talented producer of late. It's called Ziggy Nana.
0: Ziggy Nana. Yeah. Where does Ziggy Nana?
1: Ziggy Nana is got a good profile though. He's a Grammy Award-winning songwriter.
0: Is he now?
1: Yeah, bro.
0: Which song?
1: He's among these guys who wrote, I think, Kenzo's album. And
0: they awarded the Grammy as well.
1: Yeah. So he's the one I've been doing some tracks with of late. But still, I'm still working with Kamba. I'm still working with the late on the beat.
0: Yeah.
1: If you know the late on the beat.
0: Yeah.
1: Yeah. So I'm not changing more when it comes to production, because I'm a loyal guy. I want to stick with my guys.
0: You talk about loyalty, but yeah, you've not mentioned my boy Jay Watts anywhere. And I feel like the first times I met this gentleman, he went by another name. He was Gangsta, of course, but he was with Jay Watts. You know, he was your G. You guys did a couple of things as well.
1: Jay Watts have been,
0: and he's a good producer now. Yeah. Why wouldn't you want to work with Jay Watts, as both of you are grown?
1: I've been in touch with Jay Watts, but to be honest, it's not that I don't want to work with him, but I have not got the right timing.
0: And music is nice when the timing is right.
1: Exactly. So when we get the right timing, because I know Jay Watts is my brother, he did show me a lot of doors. He showed me a lot of people that I'm sitting in this place. It was
0: exactly,
1: Jay Watts.
0: Exactly, yeah, in the beginning, Mr. DJ. Made the link with Mr. DJ. Shout out to Mr. DJ.
1: Shout out to Mr. DJ and Jay Watts as well.
0: Yeah, we have a brand new track. I want you to tell us about this track, but hold up. Let's play the track for the people, you'll tell us about the track. Introduce the track for the people to listen to it right now.
1: Before I introduce this track, I want to thank God for this track, because this track, it is your track.
0: Yep.
1: It is his track.
0: Yep.
1: It is his track.
0: It is everyone's track.
1: So it is everyone's track. This track is titled Prayer. It is a ghetto gospel. You can conceive it as a gospel song. You can conceive it as a secular song.
0: Okay.
1: But the story behind the song relates to a day-to-day lifestyle of a hustler who wants to get it, who wants to get where he wants to get, or he or she or whoever that wants to, to be in a better place in life.
0: Yeah.
1: And but without God, because it's all about God. That's why I say I have to put God first, because it relates to God and family. This is the song Prayer.

0: Yes, I definitely know Jah will make a way.
1: Yes, sir.
0: Always makes a way each and every time. I love 100%. This kind of music. Uplifting music, you know, for the people and stuff. And, it's, you know, good Afrobeats as well. You know, you were telling us about this song, but you didn't tell us who produced it and how it came about as well.
1: Yeah.
0: Is this what you would call Afroganda? I feel like this is Afrobeats, you know.
1: I feel like when you listen to the end of the song, when you listen to the percussions and everything, you can relate to what I'm trying to tell you. It's an Afroganda because I tried to put in some, you know, Ugandan sound.
0: Yeah.
1: Mixed with Western sound, I'll say African sound. I'll say because Afrobeats is generally African sound.
0: Yes,
1: it's not circulated in one region, in my perspective. Yeah,
0: man, a dope track coming up right there, man. Check it out all over these digital platforms because it is out and about. How can guys check out this track? How can guys get and download this track?
1: This song is on all streaming platforms: Spotify, Apple Music, YouTube, Deezer, SoundCloud, whatever it is. You just have to look for Mwambalango.
0: How do you spell Mwambalango? Because it's easy for me because, you know, I'm from the central region. But
1: yeah, of course.
0: What of guys like Giddy Blaze that are from Kabale, you know, deep that
1: Mwambalango
0: side?
1: Mwambalango, like, it's spelled like Mwambalango.
0: Yeah.
1: Yeah, man.
0: For those that didn't listen to us, you know, those days when we were talking about the name Mwambalango and how it came about, how did the name Mwambalango come about?
1: The name Mwambalango was originally given to me by my grandmother, my grandfather.
0: Yep.
1: And then my dad, because the grandfather gives the name, then the dad names you.
0: Yes.
1: So my dad named me Mwambalango, but my grandfather gave me the name. But the meaning of the name, it means an era. It means Omulembe.
0: Yeah.
1: So, guys, wherever you're listening from, wherever you are into Omulembe Gwamwambala.
0: Omulembe Gwamwambala. Actually, I have a couple of friends that we do share in town, and they do call you Mwambala. So, you know, in the beginning, man, for me, it was like, Mwambala, what the hell is Mwambala?
1: Yeah, of course.
0: But, man, you know, first plug us into, you know, your other things you do, because you know you're doing music and you know that's pushing on.
1: Sure.
0: You know you also do other things. Can people 100%. Reach out for any of the other things you do?
1: I know you're a big
0: fashionista. You're big on so many platforms as well. Tell us about that.
1: First things first, I deal in fashion as you say, but at this point of view, I'm working with my friends. This friend of mine next to me is a tattoo artist.
0: Oh, big up, man. What's his name?
1: It's called Njo Piercing House.
0: Njo Piercing House.
1: Yeah.
0: Big up to you, man. Like Njo Piercing House representing in the building.
1: Yes.
0: Yeah, so I should have known when I saw the big earrings and stuff and the dreadlocks going on. I should have known.
1: Yeah, but sure. So we do tattoos. I still deal in fashion as well.
0: Yeah.
1: So a couple of things too. So we try so that, you know, we can, you know, keep pushing the music and you know, pushing daily lifestyle as well.
0: Yes.
1: So talking about tattoos, as you've given me an opportunity, so I have to pass this up because we are having a tattoo party coming up.
0: Tattoo party.
1: Yeah, it's gonna be September though. It's called
0: Ink and Grit Pool Party. So if I don't have ink, I can't enter.
1: No,
0: or I can get ink there.
1: You can get ink there.
0: Yeah.
1: So it's happening September 5th. It's unknown location yet.
0: Yeah.
1: But we'll be bringing
0: communicating
1: out
0: and telling the people all these details.
1: Man, I
0: like that. I like a groove that involves all these things that we do. Our friends are doing as well.
1: Yeah.
0: Our people are doing, like, 100%, you know, ink. I'm seeing the other time I saw
1: Linus.
0: This gentleman Linus.
1: Yeah.
0: I'm doing his thing and a whole concert, man.
1: Of course,
0: that's incredible for big people in different
1: Linus
0: fields.
1: As well,
0: so you guys also pushing tattoos.
1: Of course,
0: it's nice. What should we melanated people do?
1: Bro, I'm
0: heavily melanated.
1: I'm also melanin as well.
0: Yeah.
1: So, I have one. You should just come to the studio. Bro.
0: Definitely, I'll probably get one maybe on my arm and stuff. So that would be nice. But yes, Mwambalango, thank you so much for joining us today. Always been good vibes. Yes, go ahead.
1: Sorry, but before I go, I need to talk about the producer of this song.
0: I cannot
1: leave the station without talking about this guy.
0: Yeah.
1: This guy is called Yokamba.
0: Yokamba. Where is he from?
1: He's a Ugandan producer. He's in Machi, India. But I've been talking about his name for a long time.
0: Yeah.
1: I've been trying to tell the industry, all the world, how
0: this guy called Yokamba.
1: Yeah, how talented this guy is. Guys, if you're a musician, if you're an upcoming, most definitely upcoming artist.
0: Yeah.
1: Upcoming artists, we have problems of, you know, jumping to big producers who made it already.
0: Yeah.
1: I'm not
0: charge you heftily, yeah, charge you all, yeah, these things.
1: I'm not discrediting them, but upcoming artists, look for a producer who is going to feel your vibe, who is going to show you what to do, wrongs and, you know, goods and bad, you know. So that's the only way for you to grow in your career, because if you wake up in the morning and be like, I want to be a musician, and you look for a big producer,
0: go to Nassim immediately,
1: he's not going to give you the time that you want to grow up. So big upon yourself, Kamba, and big upon yourself, all the musicians in the world, most definitely Uganda, upcoming artists, because, man, we struggle a lot. We struggle to make it. And big upon yourself, people like Slaughter Ellie, because it's just one call away, and it's like, my brother, I got you. We need people like you in this industry.
0: Yeah.
1: Yeah, because if we have people like you, the industry is moving further.
0: Yeah. And these days it's getting better, though, because, you know, recently I saw you moving up on different stations.
1: There's more
0: urban parties. There's more people recognizing the sound as well. One of the things I usually tell artists is, yes, you've produced and done the song, and that's a lot of work. 100%. But, you know, you have a lot of work next, because it's marketing and promotion and all these things.
1: Exactly,
0: and
1: right,
0: it's very difficult. Interviews up and down.
1: You still need
0: your day-to-day. So I get where you're coming from and stuff, but I hope you keep pushing, keep promoting all over the place. Guys, you can get this track on all digital streaming platforms, Deezer, iTunes, Spotify, YouTube, whatever your cup of tea is. You can also follow him online on X, on Facebook, on Twitter, on Instagram as well. He's called Mwambalango. Get in touch. Maybe he can also ink you up and if you like the music, you know, you never know, it can be a beginning of a new something. I really appreciate you for coming through, Mwambalango.
1: I appreciate for hosting me as well. Big upon yourself, Slaughter Ellie.
0: Yeah.
1: Big upon yourself. One more time.
0: Shout outs you want to send out to the peoples? Anything you want to tell out the peoples, man? Media is here.
1: What I want to tell the people, I'm not going to say much. I want to tell you, whoever is listening, and if you have a dream, it doesn't matter whatever dream that you have, never stop.
0: Yep.
1: Just keep on going. You don't know when you're going to make it, but just keep the fire burning.
0: Just keep the fire burning.
1: One time, it's going to spark and you're going to blow.

0: 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All about good vibes, good energy, and positivity. We told you we do have the man them himself, Giddy Blaze, in the building.
1: Giddy Blaze, aka the Superman.
0: Welcome, aka the Superman. How are you doing, Giddy Blaze? 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
1: I'm good.

0: how your life has been going?
1: I've actually been good. After a while, when I decided to pause my music, ever since COVID, I decided to write different tracks.
0: Yep.
1: And then started hitting studio and I was doing track by track, but then I was keeping this track. So I was just waiting for the perfect moment.
0: Just waiting for the perfect. Do you feel like this is a perfect moment?
1: Yes, I do feel like this is a perfect moment, bro.
0: Well, for you listening out there, Gid Blaze says it is his moment. It is his perfect moment. He's got some brand new music. Before we play anything and hear anything from Gid Blaze, I would like to know, who is Gid Blaze? Why did you choose that name, Gid Blaze?
1: The whole name is called Gid Blaze Superman.
0: Okay, who is Gid Blaze Superman?
1: So Giddy Blaze Superman, Giddy, the way I got my name Giddy, it's actually my dad that named Giddy.
0: Okay.
1: It's
0: Giddy, not Gideon.
1: It's actually Gideon, but
0: okay.
1: He decided to chop it, and he decided to name me
0: Make
1: Giddy.
0: It cooler.
1: Yeah, because they have their history and what was why he decided to call me that name. So the first name is actually Giddy. The real name is Agaba Giddy, but the artist name is Giddy Blaze Superman. Blaze stands for something burning. You know, anytime you expect fire, anytime.
0: Are you the ones? No, let's not go there.
1: You're not
0: the ones.
1: No, we ain't the ones.
0: Yeah. You know, there's a lot of smoke going up, so I may be thinking you're the guys that are blazing things. But yes, anyway, you know.
1: Then Superman.
0: Yeah.
1: Superman, I got that because it's not like I feel like I'm above every man in the world, but I mean, anyone can call themselves whatever they like. I've gotten a big artist calling themselves Chameleon and respect that. I've gotten Alliance Kid. I've gotten different people.
0: So you're like, I'm Gid Blaze Superman.
1: So Superman is actually, I got it because of the hustle.
0: Yep.
1: My real hustle.
0: Yep.
1: What I've gone through while hustling.
0: Yeah.
1: The music, family, all that stuff. So every time I conquer this, I call myself Superman.
0: Yeah.
1: Yeah,
0: I like that, man. Good stories coming through from the names, man, like Gid Blaze Superman. We've been playing a couple of tracks in the background. We played a couple of joints from you as well. You know, track in the background, of course, I love this track. But before we talk about this track, we played Rejecting. Tell us about Rejecting, and it's also from a big rhythm.
1: Yes. Actually, Rejecting is a tune that women have to, I think... Most, it's what women face.
0: Okay.
1: Whereby you have your partner and, you know, bad times and what, you provide everything and all that stuff. So by the time you get to ask for the little that you need, you as a man, it happens that the babes end up turning up on you.
0: They reject your ass.
1: So they reject your ass and you're like, yo, but I do everything, I mean.
0: Yeah.
1: The man is there and what's not happening?
0: These guys are so entitled that, yeah, I give you everything, then you need to. But yeah, I get you. And then also, I can't remember the year properly. Because I feel like the last time you came, you're going to remind me on this. I feel like the last time you came is either this track in the back on Bounce or Anita Fabiola. And fortunately,

0: Mr. DJ was still in the building, you know, and both of the artists we had today, you know, earlier on we had Mua Mbadango. Yes. You know, one of the last times we had him were with Mr. DJ. You as well. One of the first times we had you were with Mr. DJ as well, still pushing.
1: Yes.
0: I mean, that feels like it's a long time ago.
1: Yeah, it's actually a long time, like I told you. These are like eight years, actually.
0: Yeah.
1: So those 8 years after COVID affected everything, because I'd already started going to becoming big and all that stuff, getting gigs and all.
0: Mm. Mm. So why did you pause in COVID? I know COVID was, especially on us entertainers, it was so hard. For me, I keep telling people, like, you know, there's been Ebola, you know, and stuff. And I don't know, another lockdown will kill me. Like, I don't think I can, you know, go through another lockdown. So yes, it was tough on all entertainers. I know so many of my DJ friends, it was crazy. Artist friends, it was difficult. Yeah. You know, all the people in the creative sector were facing a major, you know, sandstorm.
1: Yes.
0: But, you know, people didn't quit, you know, people didn't put in the towel. Why did you decide to put it on pause for a bit, and then, you know, you're back in 2026?
1: I felt like this was the time whereby, if the president has said so, this disease is really killer, so you have to be indoors and all that.
0: Yep.
1: I felt like I had to pause and then preserve my life a little by following the guidelines and knowing that there will be time whereby I can be able to release all
0: music freely, like you're doing now.
1: Yes, that's so.
0: Okay, so you feel like you're more freer, you're in a better place, you're in a different space?
1: Yes, I feel like I'm in a better place. I'm free. I mean, there's no stress.
0: I definitely like that. And Man With No Stress brought us a brand new tune tonight. I really want us to play this tune. There's so many things I really want us to talk about when we do get back. But I really want us to play this tune for the people. They listen to it and then we'll be right back talking about it. First of all, introduce the tune for the people to listen to it on Radio City right now.
1: Yo, what up? It's your boy Giddy Blaze, aka the Superman, straight out of Natete.
0: Natete, stand up!
1: Yo, I'm going to be dropping this tune. It's called Sina Yendako.
0: Yep.
1: Now, Sina Yendako is actually a track that you can... probably most of the women, men, face this issue by, you know, at work and, like, slaughter my...
0: Yeah.
1: You're at work and then... the lady also knows the right time.
0: Yep.
1: She's supposed to be back home, but then you get issues, jam, a little jam, or you've got into some stuff disturbing you before.
0: Yep.
1: So you end up going home and it's not the time you've been coming back. So
0: wow,
1: you tend to get late, and then by the time you get to the door, you knock and she comes out with this face that shows that, man, nigga, it's already time up, man.
0: Yeah. Should have been here 2 hours ago.
1: So many, you've been with other women and all that stuff.
0: Yeah.
1: So I'm trying to explain myself. I'm like, you know what, baby? It's not what's...
0: Sina Yenda Ko.
1: Sina Yenda Ko.
0: That is it, man. We do have Giddy Blaze in the building.

0: track and telling us about how, you know, shenanigans of when you get out and stuff, and then, you know, your lady tells you where you from at all these kinds of hours. How do you go about that as a person? Because it feels like in most of your tracks you're talking about, you know, ladies, and then, you know, your shenanigans relationship wise, all the things you're facing, and probably the man them are facing as well. How do you go about that? You know, if someone if you come back at 11 and then you are meant to come back at 9, you know, what do you tell her? And you're even smelling different then.
1: I mean, that's what I was actually trying to explain about this track. Actually, it's like every man's, what every man is facing, what every man is going through, relates to this track that I did. So, ladies, you know, men have different work, and it depends on the time. It's not like daily you're going to be coming back on a certain time. If today you've come back at 7, as long as you're a man and she knows you're at work, there shouldn't be a specific time you're supposed to stand up, because you can get caught up by jam.
0: There should be a specific time, you guys. Like, I have a friend, recently got a kid, and as they're chilling, he calls me, he's like, Ellie, I'm coming to your place. He came, you know, we were hanging out and stuff, playing games for like 6-7 hours, you know. It's like midnight.
1: Yeah.
0: This guy is like, do you know, I went out to buy milk and it's 1 a.m. And there's even, you know, bare shops open, bare supermarkets open, and you barely find milk. So it's man, I mean, shenanigans right now. It's a difficult place. But I do get you. I do understand where you're coming from. And it's good to put these personal stories into the song, because we're all human, you know. So many people face certain things. So so many people take a leaf from that. Giddy Blaze, you've been working on a lot of music, and you also happen to be a friend, a close relative, a brother to, you know, one of my best DJs, Konku Muchiga.
1: And
0: I want to ask you from an artist perspective.
1: Yeah.
0: Does being close to a DJ change the way you do music in any way? Does it affect your music either positively or negatively? Or, you know, he's just a DJ, he's like Konk. You know, Konk is one of the best DJs in Uganda, by the way, if you don't know.
1: It actually feels good, because, I mean, besides being a brother, he has always had my back.
0: Yep.
1: When it comes to different interviews, all the places I've been working at, I would actually hit him up. I'm like, you know, Konk, I'm trying to get access to this radio, a new dope track. And then he listens to it, and then he's able to advise me and be like, you know what, now this is a dope track, Radio City is going to be able to play it. Exo, Abano, any other thing will be able to play it. So I give you a go ahead. So he ends up connecting me. And he has really played a big part in my musical career. So I would really love to thank God for him.
0: And
1: much more blessings.
0: Thank God for Konk Muchiga, man. Big up Konk Muchiga. Before, you know, we head out and stuff, one idea I'm going to give you is how to use a DJ.
1: Okay.
0: As you're recording, as you're doing your stuff, you know, you just invite him over.
1: Okay.
0: To just be with you as you're recording, as they're mastering, as, you know, ask him, you know, do you have an hour today? You know, I'm recording at X and X studio. You come around and allow his input to be as well in the music. Because DJs always do have a perspective. And it's good to use it after the song is out, but during the song process as well, if you, you know, mediated with him, you know, like, what do you think about this? You know, can you do anything? Can this, you know, work this way? I feel like there are so many questions that can be answered, especially during the creation process. We spend a lot of time in the creation process, about 60% of the time in the creation process. You know, digging, writing. I love music. I'm a DJ. But I fail to write. You know, you sit down and you run blank. But, you know, if you're able to write up something, that's very important. If you add in the glue of a DJ, you know, that small nitty-gritties. For example, in the first song, Rejecting, I played, I had some scratches. I think it was from Konk or something. That's really dope and stuff. That's hip-hop, like. But that's very good to put into your music as well. So, for me, my ends, and SNMS and DJ Marco, we just say keep pushing, keep promoting, keep doing those TikToks, because TikTok is now a big venue for music promotion. Push that YouTube, push your X, push your, all these platforms. Man, let's jump into the music. Let's enjoy the music.
1: Actually, I wanted to big up on the people behind this, all that will come.
0: Yes, no, go ahead. You can big them up now.
1: Would really want to big up to producer Sony Majors. He's the producer behind this track.
0: Where is Sony Majors?
1: Sony Majors is located in Lunguja, Chitunzi.
0: Big up to my guys in Lunguja, Mango. Yeah.
1: Sony Majors,
0: Namirembe, all that hood, man. I grew up from around there.
1: Sony Majors has worked with different

0: different people. Giddy Blaze, Superman.
1: That's a big
0: Baba
1: catalog.
0: Yes, really. Just because he's really good. He's actually a very dope producer. Plus King Sa too, so. And Rain. So it's a number of guys.
1: Must be expensive as well.
0: He's really good. It depends on the way you talk to him. Because he's a calm guy. And he has really brought out many artists.
1: Yeah.
0: Of which I won't mention. Even Fenrico, I think you've heard about
1: Fenrico. I know Loga. Fenrico.
0: Yeah. Fenrico Loga is also part of Black Cat Records.
1: Yeah.
0: Yes.
1: So you are you part of any record label? Are you part of any, you know, conglomerate? Do we have anyone behind Giddy Blaze, Superman? Or it's just you pushing, digging, creating the interviews? Because you're the one that called me. No manager, no nothing.
0: Yes, so that's what I was trying to talk to you about. So I think that's the reason why I'm still in the upcoming mode.
1: Yep.
0: Because if I really had management behind or someone to sponsor, I think I would be very far.
1: Yeah.
0: Because the music is loved. I've been on different stages with big artists.
1: Yeah.
0: And the same crowd they would lift is the same crowd I would lift. But yeah. Because of, you know, everything.
1: You know, some lacks here and there, yeah, you know, monetary and problems and all these things.
0: Yeah. So
1: I'm going to tell you two things, brother. One, it's tough to work without management. It's very difficult. But sometimes you ought to do it. You ought to struggle through these times because if the good things come, you will celebrate them alone.
0: Yes.
1: But also, just to finish, number two is just look out for management. Just be talking to people, like even your friends.
0: Yes,
1: you know, people around you, you know, people above you, people below you. Anyone could be, you know, your person. Anyone you emulate in the industry, you can text. I don't know which person or which on-air personality you want to text. You tell them, can we work together or something? It's always nice to reach out.
0: Yes, actually, I do that a lot. That's why I was able to get to you. DJ.
1: Yeah.
0: DJ Eli.
1: Yeah.
0: It's really difficult. Not everyone will get out to you, but it's a few, and it has to. You have to have dope music in order to get to any place to get.
1: Even a Radio City, all these other stations.
0: Radio City, and Radio City is really big. Not everyone just comes through to Radio City.
1: For me,
0: so by the time you get this platform, then you're another person.
1: Yeah, yes. And you're worth it, man. I like that, man. Good convo, interesting stuff coming from you, man. I wish you nothing but the best in the remaining half of the year, because that's going to be tough and crazy. We have a lot going through there. No public holidays until like Independence. So, you know, all about music, streams and everything. This song is out on streaming platforms, is it?
0: It's actually about to be released, because they say it takes time.
1: Yeah.
0: If you already uploaded.
1: Yeah.
0: For it to get to all platforms, that's to.
1: You should put it on all platforms, man.
0: Yes.
1: Because right now, anyone listening in would want to check it out on like YouTube, and then, you know, they won't find it.
0: Yes, it's actually a process, because we already uploaded it, but you know, all these media platforms give you some space.
1: Specific like time, yes.
0: Yeah.
1: So it's coming on the DSPs.
0: Yes, on the DSPs.
1: I definitely like that, man. Any last words you want to send out to the peoples? Any shout outs you want to send out to the peoples?
0: Yes,
1: tell the peoples how to get in touch with you as well, your social media.
0: I wanna big up to every Giddy Blaze Superman fan. You guys are actually everything. It's you who have made me the Giddy Blaze Superman. I wanna big up to DJ Slota Ele. I big up on yourself, because not everyone can do this. You support the young generation and all that.
1: Man, always here to support. Radio City is here to support, man.
0: Yes, that's what's up.
1: Myself and Marco are always big on supporting, man.
0: Yes, yep. I respect that. I want to big up to Konk Muchiga, DJ Konk Muchiga.
1: Big up, man, like Konk Muchiga.
0: Big up to Kata family. That's my family, where I come from. Katamujuna family.
1: Family. Big up to all, you know, all the Western people.
0: Yes, all the people from the West, big up on yourself, because Gaba is actually a Westerner, so big up on yourself. You can add me to Reiji.
1: Yeah.
0: I want to big up to Black Cat Records, Baba, Sugar Daddy, producer Sony Yem, G-Force, and many other artists, Jonah Jem Prince, N02, Fenrico Luga, everybody. The Silent Empire, all these people are really great.
1: Man, you've mentioned a couple of names, and for me, then I'm noting them down.
0: Then I wanna big up.
1: I'm going to be looking for them.
0: I can't leave before bigging up to my baby right there.
1: Okay. The Queen.
0: The Queen herself.
1: What's her name?
0: What's her name?
1: Yes.
0: You want me to?
1: You may not. You guys be shooting. One stone with like 10 birds, bro. Mention her name.
0: I mean, I'm very proud to mention her name.
1: Go ahead.
0: Because I even have my baby right there.
1: Go ahead.
0: She's called Nasanga Sandra.
1: Nasanga Sandra. Big up to you, Nasanga
0: straight
1: Sandra.
0: From Masaka.
1: I appreciate you looking in straight from Sakara. I have so many of my uncles from Masaka. Such a big, nice place, man.
0: I call her Mama Vani.
1: Pardon?
0: Mama Vani.
1: Mama Vani. Appreciate you looking in, Mama Vani. Appreciate the vibes. Appreciate everyone that has been a part of Giddy Blaze's career, man.
0: Natete,
1: still pushing, still
0: plus,
1: promoting. We got everyone from Natete. I was going to be pissed at you if you didn't mention Natete.
0: Yeah, Natete.
1: That's a big hood.
0: Big up on Denzo, big up on IJK, big up on the Sora Park, Caster Town, all the artists there. And Yebo, I would also want to big up to Big Wave Records.
1: Okay.
0: Bounce, yeah, you had Bounce. Bounce was coming in from Big Wave. Producers are called producer Andy Theore and producer Torio. Torio is the one that did this Bounce tune. I did it with Boss King Africa. So Big Wave Records is found in Kawempe. These guys are also too bad. Big up on Natty Nathan. Natty is like a bro to me.
1: Yeah.
0: He has actually taken me to different gigs with him and all that stuff. So,
1: and help you on different stages.
0: Yeah,
1: I like
0: help
1: that.
0: Help me on different stages. So, I mean, this is really good. Tommy Reyes, Alvin Keys, big up. And I have a collab with Alvin Keys, by the way.
1: Okay.
0: So,
1: Alvin Keys is a hard guy.
0: Yeah, he's a hard guy. Boskin Africa. Young Bella, all these people are really good.
1: Yeah.
0: Dibuades, big up on everyone.
1: Big up on everyone, man. If you start bigging up the whole crew, man, it will we'll spend the whole night here. But I appreciate you coming in, man. Go out and enjoy yourself. We're going to play this track one more time. Sina Yendako, all the way from Giddy Blaze. Stick around on Radio City.

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0: What is this?
1: It's Casa Light. 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
0: This is actually the one.
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